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Coming up next, we got Paul Simon with Kodachrome. 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

New music on FM89, Faye Lassie with Headlights. Y'all, the company Govee, which is a primarily an RGB light company, they make, you know, ambient lighting. I have a lot of their light bulbs. Pretty cool stuff. They just released something that no one was expecting, a premium ice machine. It's $500 and, of course, has some signature RGB lights inside of it that you can control. It creates what people are calling the good ice, which is like those, you know, very small cubed pieces of ice that you can get at like Canes. I know has phenomenal ice. I love putting lots of ice in my water. I put more ice and lemon juice than actual water in my water, so I kind of get it. You know when you have a bad glass of water, and I guess Govee is marketing to the people who are willing to spend $500 on an ice machine that creates really good ice cubes and has RGB lights inside of it. But despite my fascination with ice cubes, I do not think I would ever pay $500 for a machine like that when the refrigerator, you know, gets the job done. Let me know, would you guys spend the money? The machine looks pretty cool. Like I said, RGB lights creates, I think, 6 pounds of ice a day. So, you know, it's a good piece of machinery. But again, $500. I could think of other things I'd spend $500 on. Let me know your thoughts at 630-637-8989. And let me know if you guys have any songs you want to listen to. Trailer Park by Blur is coming up next, y'all, right here on FM 89, your home for pure rock radio.

Dead But Rising here on FM 89 Classics of the Cutting Edge. That was Volbeat. Up next, we got Interpol with Evil. That's coming up next, right here on FM 89.

New music on FM89, that was Harrison Gordon with Pretty. Y'all, as we all know, the World Cup is in full swing, and not only are humans going crazy over, watching their favorite teams play in the World Cup, but there's been a certain animal that has rose to fame as well, and that would be none other than Merlin the Duck. Coming out of Mexico, this duck has become the unofficial Mexico team mascot after a family posted a photo of their 2-year-old pet duck wearing a Mexico jersey and Mexico-branded socks walking around downtown Mexico City. Now, since then, that image went completely viral, and Merlin the Duck has become just this mascot for the Mexican World Cup team, and people absolutely adore this guy. He's been in commercials, he's gotten to walk out on the field, and it's been great. So, I guess fun for everyone. However, at a recent game against Czech Republic in Mexico, Merlin the Duck was not allowed into the stadium per FIFA rules of not allowing any animals into any stadium during gameplay. They couldn't even make an exception for Merlin, which was very sad, and commenters and fans online were not very happy. But nonetheless, people continue to love this little mascot as he encourages people to have a good time with the World Cup. Let me know if you've seen Merlin. Let me know what you think about him not being allowed into that game. I feel like he should have been allowed to watch his team, but that's just me. And if you guys have any requests, you can, of course, text me at 630-637-8989. We've got Toy Dolls coming up next with Dig That Groove. That's up next right here on FM89 Classics to the Cutting Edge.

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The Deadbolts here on FM89. That was new music with Skint. Y'all, there is a brand new truck that just got released a couple months back, but they're actually going into production now. I know someone who pre-ordered one. They're called the Slate Trucks. I don't know if anyone's ever heard of them, but it's a brand new company, I believe, based out of Michigan. And the whole concept is it's a pickup truck that is absolutely bare bones. It's got like old-fashioned crank-up windows, no infotainment. The thing looks like a toy car. It's kind of insane, but it's fully modular. So you can buy powered windows. You can buy like all kinds of different accessories for it and make it look into like an actual vehicle. But if you get the base model that looks, again, like a toy car, it's only $25,000, which seems pretty cheap for a brand new modern car, especially an electric vehicle. It's an EV truck. Now, I don't know how it compares to some of the bigger trucks on the market, but it is a cool concept to be releasing such a bare bones vehicle in the day and age where everything seems to be so cluttered with technology. However, 25 still seems pretty steep. There's a lot of cars. I'm on the market for some cars right now, and a lot of cars I want that are, you know, relatively new, 2021 and newer, are right around that $25,000 mark, and they have windows that roll up with buttons and not cranks. So let me know if you guys would ever buy this truck, and definitely take a Google on it. It's pretty interesting. Again, looks like a Matchbox car, honestly. But I was talking to one of my buddies last night, and his friend pre-ordered one. So we'll be getting up close and personal with this truck sometime soon, and see what it's all about. Number to text is 630-637-8989. Let me know your thoughts on the Slate truck, and let me know if you have any songs you want to listen to in the next 10 minutes here. After that, we're getting into Beyond the BPM, my EDM specialty show. It's going to be a blast tonight. We're diving into the family tree of EDM house genres, all of the different subgenres within house music. Stick around. It's going to be a great time. We got more music coming up next, though, with Film School, The Heart of Pentagons. Listener request from Todd in Wheaton. We're going to play that up next right here on FM 89.

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Not for all the love in the world. Up next, Arctic Monkeys, Golden Trunks. That's coming up next, and Beyond the BPM right after that.

0: Warning, the tracks you're about to hear may cause excessive head bobbing. 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
1: Hello, everyone, and welcome to Beyond the BPM right here on FM 89. It's the EDM show where we play the best of EDM, house, dance, anything to get you guys grooving in your living rooms while you listen to FM 89. It's the new sounds that you need to hear and the classics that everyone is talking about. It's Beyond the BPM. I'm your host, Adam McGuire, and we're going to be playing some of the best EDM music tonight. It's going to be a great time. We have a very fun episode in store for all of y'all today. It's going to be great. We're going to be diving into the family tree of house music and adjacent genres, y'all. House music got its birth right here in Chicago at the ever-famous Warehouse venue. And from there, it has truly influenced almost all areas of the EDM scene and all genres and artists to follow. House music brought EDM to a global scale in many amazing ways. But also, as we've reached the 21st century and really gotten into modern-day EDM music, house music has evolved into numerous different subgenres. We have progressive house, melodic house, deep house, all different ones, and everywhere in between. Lots of different house genres to dive into, y'all, and that's what we're doing tonight. We're going to dive into all the different subgenres of house music, talk about how one genre influenced the other, and break down the family tree of this area of EDM music. It's going to be great. Super excited for the episode, y'all. Thank you guys for tuning in tonight to check it out. We got 2 hours of wonderful house headed your way. We're going to kick things off with the classic Chicago house era, y'all. This is what gave birth to everything to follow. Artists like Frankie Knuckles, Marshall Jefferson, and others all absolutely shaped what we know and love today in the EDM scene. And therefore, we're going to start off with them. Kicking off tonight, we're going to get into Frankie Knuckles and Whitney Houston with Million Dollar Bill, the remix. That's kicking us off. Some classic Chicago house. Stick around. It's going to be a great episode. Million Dollar Bill. That's up next. Right here on FM 89, Beyond the BPM.

Million Dollar Bill remix by Frankie Knuckles and Whitney Houston. Y'all, Frankie Knuckles is widely known as the godfather of Chicago house music, and Chicago house music arguably is the godfather of all things house genres in general. Frankie Knuckles came out of New York City, but he quickly built a career in Chicago throughout the 80s and 90s. He truly helped shape what we now know as Chicago house music and just house music in general. And he was a resident DJ at the Warehouse venue in Chicago, which coincidentally is why we call house music house music. It came from the very venue in Chicago that Frankie Knuckles was the resident DJ at. Back in the 70s and 80s, disco music was slowly moving away from mainstream radio, and clubs in Chicago were fighting to keep it alive. That's how house music really got its start. People like Frankie Knuckles started extending songs, remixing them, moving in with more production and drum machines and all kinds of different areas of remixing these classic disco and soul songs into something completely new. It brought singers and artists from the disco era into a new era of music and created an entirely brand new genre. The song we just heard that was originally written and performed by Whitney Houston really proves to us that house music isn't just, you know, straight drums and synths. It can be very kind of soulful and have all kinds of different sounds and groove to it. And at its core, it's just meant to keep people dancing and keep people moving, coming in at around 130 beats per minute. It's definitely a little bit faster paced, and house music is, you know, belongs on the dance floor, belongs in the clubs, and that's really where it got its start. We're going to dive into another artist who truly helped found Chicago house music. It's Mr. Lee with Art of Acid. That's coming up next, right here on Beyond the BPM.

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1: I want to see all the ladies out there shaking that onion. 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

Move Your Body by Marshall Jefferson right here on FM 89 Beyond the BPM, arguably one of the biggest house music anthems coming out of Chicago. Marshall Jefferson took what Frankie Knuckles started and ran with it. He was a defining figure in Chicago house music, and he really pioneered what people label as piano house. There's those repetitive piano chords throughout a lot of his tracks, specifically in Move Your Body, and he truly created something new and really showed that you don't really need drum machines and stuff of that nature. You could be kind of mixing with anything, and he favored piano chords by far. As people like Frankie Knuckles and Marshall Jefferson were building Chicago house music in the 80s and 90s here in Chicago, this quickly went global. People from across the world were hearing this music, getting influence from it, and getting inspired to create their own music, particularly in France. Now, France is one of the first countries in Europe to really start pioneering house and EDM music in general, and quickly it took off. If listeners remember from a few weeks ago, we dove into European EDM music, and the Euro club scene is absolutely insane. But France was really the first place that started diving into house music and EDM music. So coming up next, y'all, we are getting into the second branch of the EDM house music family tree, which is French house music. We're going to kick things off here with Daft Punk, one of the most defining artists coming out of France and in the entire EDM industry. They really pioneered their own genre, taking what artists like Frankie Knuckles did and creating something new, continuing to evolve house music and continuing to push what this genre could be. We got Around the World coming up next by Daft Punk, of course. And stick around, in a little bit we're going to get into Beat Match for the evening, so stick around for that. We got Daft Punk coming up next right here on Beyond the BPM.

Kicking off the French house brands of our house family tree that we're talking about tonight, y'all. That was Around the World by none other than Daft Punk. We started in Chicago and then we took a trip around the world across the Atlantic over to France. France got a big influence from Chicago house music. They started creating their own tracks and they absolutely revolutionized what house music was. Rather than just remixing old disco tracks, they focused on looping very, very small samples and really upping the filtering and, kind of production on these tracks, creating very, futuristic sounding music. And Daft Punk was at the center of it all. They are arguably credited with creating what we now know as French house music. And the track we just heard, Around the World, is one of their most recognizable tracks. Coming out in 1997 on their Homework album, this was their debut album. And from the get-go, Daft Punk hit the ground running, and listeners were absolutely captivated. The words Around the World in that track are repeated 144 times, y'all. Somehow, it never gets boring. And the track truly shows where house music was going, especially after it made its way over to Europe. We had Rico from Aurora text in saying that he was in France on their honeymoon in 1993 and couldn't believe how popular Chicago house music was. That just shows that even somewhere so far away from Europe like Chicago can have such a big influence overseas in their music genres and building up their own takes on these different forms of music. Absolutely fascinated. Absolutely fascinating. Rico also says that they were surprised by how popular Chicago blues was in France. And that's very interesting because Chicago blues and soul music had a direct influence in the samples used in a lot of Chicago house tracks. Everything's interconnected and all these genres are all linked together in so many interesting ways, y'all. We got Justice coming up next, continuing on with our French house branch of the EDM family tree of house music. It's Dance by Justice. That's coming up next. After that, we got Beatmatch, so stick around.

That was Dance by Justice. You guys are tuned in to Beyond the BPM right here on FM 89. We're continuing on with our family tree of house music right here on the show. And we're currently playing all things French house music. Justice is a little bit newer of an artist. That song came out in the early 2000s. And yeah, it's absolutely still coming out of France. And we can hear a lot of Daft Punk influence in a lot of what Justice creates. Justice is a phenomenal artist. At the lighting production company I work for, we did their tour. It was Justice and Kay Trinada. They did a joint tour, and the production on that was absolutely insane. Super cool to see all where, you know, these humble beginnings of house music has just taken the entire EDM industry in general. But we're going to keep things going here, y'all. We got Beat Match coming up next. You guys know the drill. We're going to be playing three songs. Each of the songs is going to have the exact same BPM or beats per minute, and it's your job to figure out what that BPM is. You can count, you can use some other means of figuring out what the BPM is. It's up to you. And if you have a guess, you can shoot me a text at 630-637-8989. Let me know what you think the BPM of the next three songs is. We got Car Crash Baby by Madden coming up next, and continuing on with the French house vibes as well. Car Crash Baby coming up next right here on Beyond the BPM.

What a great example of how French house music just kept evolving, y'all, even to today. That song by Madion, Car Crash Baby, came out in 2024, and it shows how French house came a long, long way from the very beginning of Daft Punk's original Homework album. A lot less samples, a lot less of, you know, the classic house feel, but you still hear, you know, those repetitive rhythms and beats. You know, house music, it's hard to describe. And I'm not really the most musically inclined guy in the world, but it almost always sits at around 125 BPM. That might be a hint for our beat match segment right now. It always sits around there, and it's always has just really, really crispy drum beats. And we heard that on that track, but a lot of new stuff too. As French house and house music in general kept evolving, so did the production and the uses of sampling or lack thereof. Madion first gained fame when he was only 17 years old, and since then he's headlined at several major festivals, and he's absolutely dominating the French house scene to this day. We got song number 2 of Beatmatch coming up next. Music Sounds Better With You by Stardust, a classic, everyone knows this one, and continuing to dive into French house on this branch of the EDM house family tree. Song number 2 of Beatmatch. We're playing 3 songs with the same BPM. Let me know your guesses at 630-637-8989. Music Sounds Better With You by Stardust, up next.

Song number two of Beat Match. That was Music Sounds Better With You by Stardust, continuing on with the French house branch of our EDM house music family tree. That song came out by a group named Stardust, which surprisingly only ever released that one song. Stardust was never meant to be a permanent EDM group. Rather, it all started when Alan Brax had a live set at the Rex Club in Paris, and he asked his friends Thomas Bangalter, who is a member of Daft Punk, and Benjamin Diamond to help him make a track specifically catered for that performance. So they created Music Sounds Better With You. It was debuted live at that performance, and all three of them, specifically Alan Brax, are known to be, you know, founders of what is now known as French House, or back then, French Touch House Movement, all about, you know, creating a new genre of EDM music. This song came out in 1981, so it was still right when EDM and house music made its way to France. And people were absolutely loving it. Despite only ever releasing one song as a group, Stardust saw $3 million in profit from Virgin Records after releasing this album. But when they were offered that $3 million, they said no. They chose to end the project and not continue creating music as a group because they wanted to create something special for that one night. All three of them went on to their own solo careers and in Thomas's case, he went back to Daft Punk, and they were all very successful, but that group was only together for one night. They actually had already created 5 or 6 demo tracks for a possible album, but those tracks were never released, so there's still a lot of stuff floating around from Stardust, but all we've ever heard is Music Sounds Better With You. That song's been sampled constantly by DJs, and it actually samples bunch of soul songs as well, including the song Fate from 1981. What a great track, what a great history, and so much stories going on in how these genres were evolving. We got one more French house song before we pivot gears once more to the next branch on the house music family tree. This is also the final song of Beat Match. If you guys have any guesses as to the BPM of the past three songs, let me know at 630-637-8989. Lady by Maggio is coming up next, right here on Beyond the BPM.

Maggio, Lady, Hear Me Tonight, right here on Beyond the BPM. That song came out in 2001 by Maggio, another defining figure in the French touch, French house movement. It was another EDM duo, very similar to Daft Punk. The guitar hook that we hear throughout that whole song, again, very defining feature of French house music, those short looping samples. That comes from the song Soup for One, 1982 song by Chic. Again, totally awesome that these, early house producers are taking songs that had no place in the EDM scene, remixing them into something so unbelievably iconic. Everyone knows Lady, Hear Me Tonight, and it's continued to be played and remixed by DJs to this day. Y'all, we have first explored tonight all things Chicago house music, where house music was originally born, starting at the Warehouse in Chicago. That's where it got its name. Then we went all the way across the seas to France and saw where European EDM and house music got its start with artists like Daft Punk. And now we're going to see when all of these branches join together and combine into something new. Branch number three is modern house music, y'all. We're going to get into artists like John Summit, who's actually coming up next. And these artists are the ones creating house music today. They are influenced by all these different global styles of house music, drawing all the way back to Chicago house and creating something entirely new. That's what the next few songs are all about, y'all. It's modern house music. We're going to get into that. And then once we get into hour two, we have a bunch of other branches that we're going to discover, some very interesting subgenres of house music. So stick around. It's going to be a fun storytelling experience. We got John Summit, one of the icons in house music right now of modern house. It's Revolution. That's coming up next right here on Beyond the BPM.

John Summit with Revolution right here on Beyond the BPM. Y'all, we are officially into the modern house branch of our house music family tree tonight. We're listening to a couple different artists who are taking all the influence of everything that house music history was, from Chicago house to French house, other European styles, everything in between. And these artists all kind of combine that into something completely new, artist to artist. John Summit is creating arguably very identifiable house music, and it really leans into kind of that Chicago house vibes, but he also rarely samples things either. He's creating a lot of his own beats, producing a lot of his own tracks, and creating basically his own individual modern house subgenre. John Summit comes from local Naperville, Illinois, just down the street from WONC, and he started off with dreams of becoming an accountant, but when he realized he absolutely hated that, he started DJing, quit his accountant job, and now he's one of the biggest names in the EDM scene currently. We're going to get into another modern house artist with Fred again, Jungle. That's coming up next, but real quick, y'all, going back real quick to the beat match segment, we did not reveal the BPM of those three songs. So for anyone playing along at home and for everyone who texted in their guesses, if you guessed 127 BPM, you would be correct. That was the average of the three songs on beat match. Got a little carried away on the stories and forgot to give you guys the big reveal. So if you guessed 127, congratulations. You got Beyond the BPM bragging rights for the rest of the evening. We're going to keep things going with Fred again, Jungle. That's coming up next. And stick around because we got another branch of the house music family tree coming up right after that. Stick around. Fred again is up next.

The beats don't stop, and neither do we. It's another hour of Beyond the BPM on WONC, Naperville, Chicago.

The Days, the DOD remix, originally by Crystal. Y'all, welcome to hour number two of Beyond the BPM. We're listening to the best of house music, diving into the house music family tree, where we are going all the way from Chicago house music to modern day house music, everything in between, seeing how these songs were all, or these genres rather, were all influenced by one another. That wrapped up the modern house branch. We heard from artists like John Summit, DOD, and others as well. All, you know, Fred again we heard as well. All of them taking bits and pieces of all the other branches from early house to later genres as well, creating what we hear on the radio today and at festivals. But now for hour two, we're going to get into some of those strange branches, the parts of the tree that totally shot off in different directions. Still holding roots in classic Chicago house music, but also creating new sounds in their own respect. We're going to get into Deep House coming up next. Deep House is a little bit more melodic, a little bit slower, definitely slower BPMs compared to what we have heard. And it's arguably one of my favorites as well. Modern house, you know, pulls from pretty much everything, but Deep House just slows it down, focuses on the atmosphere, really building up those soundscapes. And the first artist we're going to hear in this kind of subgenre, sub-branch of house music is coming in from Disclosure with She's Gone, Dance On. That's coming up first on this next branch of house music. We're getting into that now. She's Gone, Dance On, coming up next right here on Beyond the BPM.

slowing things down a bit with some deep house now on our next branch of the EDM house music family tree. That was She's Gone, Dance On, coming in from the artist Disclosure, another EDM duo consisting of Guy Lawrence and Howard Lawrence. They happen to be brothers, and they're coming out of England. This song dropped in 2024, y'all, and it holds such a deep influence on classic house music sounds. Really leaning into that deep house feel, some UK garage vibes as well, but overall just the very soulful sounds that we heard all the way back at the beginning of today's show with Chicago house music. If you listen closely in this track, there's very clear looping piano textures, which are synonymous with people like Marshall Jefferson, and we get that rolling bass line and just very, very clean drums and kind of gradual soulful builds throughout the whole track. The whole vibes of deep house is just slow, but also groovy. You can still dance to it, and there's many festivals that are playing this music, but it's a lot more, it's a lot slower than some of the upbeat stuff that we've heard up until this point. What a great track. This one absolutely dominated the charts and became a very popular song over the past couple of years here. Disclosure is dropping some cool stuff. We've heard them a few times on the show. We might hear from them again today if we have time. But we're going to dive into some more deep house, y'all. Arguably one of my favorite subgenres of house music. A little bit slower. It's great music to put on when you're going on a late night drive, doing some studying, whatever you might be doing. Deep house is where it's at. We got Ocean Drive coming up next by Duke Dumont. That's up next right here on Beyond the BPM, FM 89.

Y'all, that was Ocean Drive by Duke Dumont here on FM89 Beyond the BPM. Now, one of the coolest things of Deep House, which is the branch that we are currently in the house music family tree, is that Deep House music wasn't necessarily aimed for the festival or club scene. Although we do hear these songs quite a bit in festival sets, they are typically remixed and, sped up a little bit to match those festival vibes. Deep House was really just focused on creating a vibe. It's that music you listen to on those late night drives, the music that just keeps you, in the right frame of mind whenever you might be looking for something a little bit slower. It's all focused on just creating those emotional vibes and moods. And this particular track by Ocean Drive was released back in 2015, the height of the early 2010s pop era, and it made Deep House mainstream. It helped bring this music to the radios that people were listening to all the time. We hear a lot about the pop music of the 2010s, and this song made its way into the mainstream, which was absolutely cool, because a lot of times up until this point, EDM music was very niche. It kind of stayed out of the mainstream music, but all of that changed when artists became more experimental with how they were creating tracks, focusing them less on the club scene and rather making something that was just designed for creating good music on the radio, something that people truly enjoyed listening to. We got a lot more coming up, y'all. We got Latch by Disclosure, who we heard just a few tracks ago. It's Disclosure and Sam Smith. This is another track that became very mainstream, making Deep House one of the most recognizable EDM house subgenres of the modern age. Latch is coming up next, and stick around because we got a lot more branches of the family tree to get into. Latch up next.

Latch by Disclosure and Sam Smith here on FM89 Beyond the BPM. We are still diving into the Deep House branch of the house music family tree. Deep House is very slow, designed for intimate settings, moody vibes, less festival-oriented than other branches that we've heard so far. But y'all, this song absolutely proved that Deep House and house and EDM music in general could make its way into the mainstream. Another track, very similar to Ocean Drive, that brought this music to mainstream pop radio stations in the early 2010s. This song came out in 2012, and listeners absolutely loved it. It was actually Sam Smith's first commercial release, so Disclosure was already making a name for themselves, creating, you know, lots of deep house music, EDM music, and then they brought Sam Smith on for the lyrics on this track and launched his entire career as a artist outside of the EDM scene. One of the coolest parts of house music and EDM music is we hear lots of sampling and lots of guest vocalists who don't usually appear on EDM tracks, but their voices absolutely carry through. Y'all, Latch is an incredibly popular song, something that everyone knows and loves, and really shows, again, just where the classic Chicago house music eventually grew into. All of this music would not have been possible without people like Frankie Knuckles. Now, at the same time as deep house music was making its way to the main stage in the early 2010s, there was another branch of house music that was coming in the absolutely different direction. Now, deep house is really focused on intimate venues. It was focused on creating slower, you know, more kind of melodic vibes. But at the exact same time, we were hearing the beginnings of what we like to call progressive house. This features artists like Avicii and many other, specifically European artists. Progressive house was not about intimate settings. It was all about bringing EDM to the biggest stages possible. At this point, we were hearing a lot more lyrics in EDM. EDM was becoming more pop-focused and hitting the main stage of listeners' ears across the entire world. And progressive house truly leans into this. It creates, you know, again, kind of vibey music, a lot of heavy on the vocals, heavy on the pop influence, kind of combining EDM with mainstream pop music. These songs are all over the radio to this day, but progressive house was not slow by any means. It was trying to capture the attention of as many people as possible. That's the next branch of the house music family tree, and that's what we're hearing up next, y'all. We're gonna get started with one of the people who absolutely defined progressive house, defined this entire genre for years to come, and truly left his mark in the EDM scene. It's Avicii with Waiting for Love. That's up next, right here on Beyond the BPM.

0: Avicii here on Beyond the BPM. That was Waiting for Love. Now, Avicii comes out of Sweden, and he is one of the biggest names in EDM history. He truly revolutionized what we now know as progressive house music. He showed the world that EDM music wasn't just about the dancing or the beats, but it could tell these emotional stories, just like rock or pop music or any of these other genres that are all around the music scene. With some of the tracks that he created, we saw that EDM music could make it to some of the biggest festivals in the world. This was when festivals like Tomorrowland were being created. EDC was gaining popularity, and Avicii was at the center of it all. A lot of his music really leans into kind of acoustic rhythms. We again see some of the classic piano beats that we heard all the way back in Chicago house music, along with just, in general, very acoustic-sounding music that had very heavy production to it as well. What a great track, and what a great way to continue to see how this music was evolving. Avicii really leans into, you know, these kind of heartfelt lyrics, and truly made us see that EDM can make us feel things, but can also be exposed to so many people. We got more progressive house coming up next, y'all, but we are also going to get into drop review because it is 9:30. We're going to be playing a brand new song that just got released. It totally falls into the progressive house category. This is one of my favorites right now. It's coming in from Sailor. We've heard Sailor a few times on the show before. Long Way Home, the house version. He released a bunch of different versions of this track. There's a sped up version. There is just the original. And then there's this one that leans into classic house sound. So I thought no better way to hit drop review today than playing the house version of this track. It's Long Way Home by Sailor. We're going to give it a listen. I'll give you guys my thoughts and my letter rating after that. And let me know what you think of this track at 630-637-8989. Long Way Home, Sailor, coming up next on Drop Review.
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New music here on Beyond the BPM. That was Long Way Home, the house version by Sailor. Y'all, Sailor is an incredibly popular kind of progressive house musician out there in the EDM scene right now. He's created some really great stuff, and particularly in this song, we can really see it leaning into those progressive house influences, specifically influenced by artists like Avicii. You know, again, very emotional, very cinematic lyrics, but also combined with these like acoustic instruments that really have no place in an EDM song, but they work so well. This song, it almost has kind of country vibes to it. I wouldn't totally say it's EDM country, because we have played that on the show. Two Friends is super into EDM country music recently. They released an entire album called Big Boots, and it was EDM remixes of country songs. Super cool. You wouldn't think it works, but it does. I wouldn't say this song is fully country, but it's a little, it's got a little bit of a southern twang to it, you know, and I don't hate it. I think the lyrics are great. It feels very, very big, and I think that's, you know, something that we all really appreciate from artists like Avicii, is those songs are just meant to fill stadiums, fill these big festivals, and just connect with such large groups of people, while also staying so emotionally rooted and driven by these, you know, very, very emotional lyrics. And that's the coolest part of progressive house music. It's not shying away from the lyrics. The lyrics aren't just looping as, you know, sampled tracks out of old disco songs. Rather, they are kind of taking the front seat in these tracks. And I think that's super cool. Definitely a lot different from songs like classic Chicago house, but still cool in its own right, for sure. When it comes to my rating of this song, I think it has a wonderful build, wonderful drop, specifically this version. This is the house version. There's a version circulating on TikTok right now. Sailor has a big following across social media, and the TikTok version is sped up, so it's less, you know, melodic-y than this one, but it's still a good track. But this one specifically, the drop is really engineered to have those classic house music beats, and it just sounds phenomenal. I'm a big fan of the song. It's been on repeat on my playlists, and, you know, I don't know. I get very into certain songs, and I play them over and over and over, and eventually I get tired of them. But this one, haven't got tired of yet, and I gotta say, y'all, if I have to give it a letter rating, we're gonna hand it out an A+. It's very fitting for today's episode, and when it came across my feed, you know, Sailor has never disappointed. I have a lot of his songs saved, and this one has got to be one of my favorite tracks that he's released yet. A+ going to that song. Let me know what you guys think of the track at 630-637-8989. We got one more song for our progressive house branch, y'all, and then we're going to move into the next branch of the EDM family tree of house music. We're going to end things off tonight on the melodic house branch. But until then, we got one more progressive house track headed your way. It's Heaven Feels Like by Fairlane and Slander. That's coming up next, right here on Beyond the BPM.

Slander and Fairlane. Heaven feels like closing out the progressive house segment of our house music family tree. Y'all, that track came out in 2022 and truly shows what progressive house can do. Slander consists, it's again another EDM duo, Derek Anderson and Scott Land. They're out of LA, and they've created a lot of great tracks. I've worked production for them at the lighting production company I work for. And this track really, you know, takes everything that progressive house is known for, the big cinematic lyrics, you know, putting lyrics above drops, I think is a good way to describe progressive house. It's, you know, more so focusing on the storytelling and the emotional lyrics rather than one major drop. And I think that's super cool. You know, EDM has always historically been about the biggest drops in the world, but you can still create these masterpieces of songs when you focus on other aspects of the production. Slander also kind of focuses in on a lot of like melodic bass and future bass. It's a very bass heavy EDM group. And I think this track is a great transition to our final branch of the house music family tree for the evening. We're getting into melodic house. For 40 years, we watched house music branch in literally all these different directions. Every possible direction imaginable, it truly created a tree of sorts of EDM house music. We saw early Chicago clubs remixing disco songs. Across the ocean, we saw France creating these very groovy electronic tracks. And then we saw these major anthems come out of progressive house. So this final branch brings all of those things together, y'all. Melodic house borrows from Chicago's groovy style and the atmosphere created by deep house, and then the emotion and the lyrics from progressive house. It creates something slow, moody, vibey, but also dominating the festival sets right now. It's melodic house music, y'all. We're going to end things off on a slower note, listen to some great tracks, and end off Beyond the BPM with a bang. We're getting into Rufus Du Sol with Inner Bloom, one of my favorite tracks in the melodic scene right now. That's coming up next, right here on Beyond the BPM.

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Lane 8 with The Rope here on Beyond the BPM FM 89, continuing on the final branch of today's house music family tree with melodic music, y'all. Melodic house. Lane 8 is well known for making people put their phones away at their concerts, guys. They use what many people know as yonder pouches to, keep the phones out of the concerts and just let people be embraced in the moment. And that's truly reminiscent of what Melodic House is all about. Lane 8 publicly states that they believe some moments are better remembered than recorded. And I think that's super indicative of what Melodic House is all about. It's crafting these feelings, these environments, these vibes. We hear a lot of synth layers, that very gradual progression of the percussion throughout the whole tracks, which, you know, again, dates all the way back to classic Chicago house. And again, very emotional vocals, drawing influence from progressive house, combining all the different styles that we heard today into one very vibey, very moody style of house music. Super cool stuff, guys. We got a couple more tracks before we wrap up the show, and we got Vintage Rock coming up right after that. We're kicking things off with Formula by Labyrinth. That's coming up next, right here on Beyond the BPM.

Labyrinth with Formula here on FM89 Beyond the BPM. Again, what a classic melodic track, y'all. We hear all of the aspects we've been talking about all combined together in one track. Labyrinth puts out some really cool stuff. I'd highly suggest y'all to listen to more of their stuff, and we'll probably play more Labyrinth hopefully next week on the show as well. But y'all, it's about time to wrap up the show for this evening. Thank you guys for tuning in. It's been an absolute blast doing this episode. Turned out a lot better than I thought it would. I think we dove into a lot of history and stories of these tracks and heard all about how house music originated at the Warehouse venue in Chicago and then branched out into all these different branches of the family tree of house music, creating all these different subgenres and influencing the artists that we hear on the radio today. Arguably, people like Frankie Knuckles crafted the future of EDM music, and I would say that they're responsible for making it such a, you know, successful genre of music in today's day and age. And that's awesome, because EDM music is great, as we know from everything we play on the show. Thank you guys for tuning in. Check out the Instagram at beyondthebpm.891. We got Vintage Rock coming up next, best music from 1964 to 74. And we're going to close things off with one last melodic track for tonight. It's In Your Arms by Millennium featuring Ex-Ambassadors. That's coming up next. My name is Aiden McGuire. Thank you for tuning in to Beyond the BPM. I'll see you guys all next week, Sunday, 8 to 10 p.m. for Beyond the BPM. In Your Arms is coming up next. Have a wonderful evening.

No Time, the Guess Who on FM 89. Imagine hearing this song, and then imagine hearing American Woman, and then imagine saying that American Woman is better than this song. It just doesn't make sense to me. This is fresh in my head because it's something that I think about every single day. But today, earlier, my sister was like humming to American Woman, and I was like, don't even offend me. Don't be in my presence with that song. Like, it's just like, I don't think if anyone else would have sung that song and they would have gotten famous from it, I would have been like, good for them. That's a great song. But because that's the song that the Guess Who is known for, when they have a gajillion better songs, it makes me mad. It makes me so mad because the world must know that there is better things beyond American Woman. But you know what? For 4th of July, I mean, I guess it is kind of like 4th of July week coming up next. I'll pretend that song is good just to feel a little patriotic, I guess. Even though they're not even from America, which is okay. I think some of them are. Question mark? Okay. Well, here is Built for Comfort, UFO on Vintage Rock.

She'd rather be with me by the Turtles. Hello, children of the grave. It's time to get groovy on vintage rock. It's 1966 versus 1967. Who will be victorious at the end of the night? I have been correct with my not guesses, but my bets. Even though I'm not placing bets on anything. I should, though. I should start placing bets and join the rest of the Gen Z population that's obsessed with sports betting and prediction markets. Is that what it's called? Where you, like, it's like betting, but it's not even, like, for sports. It's just, like, I bet that this, like, random event is going to happen. And I'm like, okay, whatever. Anyways, I should probably put, like, $1 million on these kinds of things and do, like, insider trading. And then I win my own $1 million. And then, boom, infinite money glitch. But I think that's illegal, right? Because I don't know why. I just feel like that's something that's illegal. But I'm sure somewhere written in the law, there's, like, a loophole where you can, like, do that and just give yourself your money. But then it gets taxed. So why just keep the money? See, this is why I'm just... I don't have the patience to do, like, any kind of fraud like that, because that's just, like, I feel like that's way too much trouble for what it's worth, and I would just not be able to sleep at night, because I'm like, okay, the IRS is, like, right behind me, like, mama, the IRS is behind you, like, it's just, that's too stressful for me. I couldn't do it. Well, okay, vintage rock, back to what we were talking about, 66 versus 67, but we're listening to vintage rock, which is 64 to 74, so feel free to send in any song from whatever year within that time range, 630-637-8989, and we'll get back to the music with another song from 1967. It is the Buckinghams, Kind of a Drag, and I will only give you one hint for tonight's mystery 4x4 artist, which, I don't know, hopefully there only one band comes to mind when I say this. But they ruled 1967. Like, that was their year. Like, you couldn't... Like, no one could beat this band in 1967. Not even the Beatles, okay? Like, it was... Okay, I'm not going to say that this band was bigger than the Beatles. But they were there. They were getting there. 66 and 67. Maybe a little bit of 68. But 67 for sure. No one could tell them anything. Because they were the kings of the world. 630-637-8989. Here is Kind of a Drag, Buckinghams on Vintage Rock.

the superior version of The Sound of Silence. That was the acoustic version by Simon and Garfunkel. Up next, we've got a song that shaped rock, according to people with the most authority to make lists, Rolling Stone. This was in their 500 Greatest Songs of All Time in 2004. Same year was named one of the 500 songs that shaped rock by the Rock and Roll Hall of Fame. It is I Fought the Law by Sonny Curtis of the Crickets. But the version that you'll be listening to is the cover that made it popular by the Bobby Fuller Four. Shout out to the Crickets. That'll be the day. Top five greatest songs of all time. I know I've got like at least 400 songs on my top five greatest songs of all time, but like there's space and there's space for more, believe it or not. So without further ado, here is Bobby Fuller, I Fought the Law on Vintage Rock.

0: 89. It's time for the mystery 4x4. And of course, everyone guessed it correct because there's only one correct answer to the question, who the heck were the kings of 1967? And the simpleton answer would be the Beatles. But no, you would be wrong. That was the one year when I just can't give it to them. Like, yes, they had, like, amazing albums, and it was life-changing, and they continue to, like, change the world today with the music they released in 1967, and whatever, don't care. The Monkees. Like, there has never been anything like it since. The Monkees could sing any Beatles song, but the Beatles could not sing most of the Monkees' songs. Because why? Because some of them, they're lacking kind of whimsy. I think Ringo could do it because he has, I was gonna say he's pure of heart, but to be honest, none of them were pure of heart except for Paul, my close and personal friend Paul McCartney, who has never done anything wrong in his life. He is devoid of, like, sin. Like, he's just perfect. Okay, whatever he says goes. Like, that's just him. That's Pookie Bear. Shout out to my close and personal friend Paul McCartney, who texts me once every week. Actually, I was working at Starbucks when I got a text message from, like, the automated Paul McCartney thing. That's what I mean when I say Paul McCartney is texting me. If you, like, sign up, like, on the, like, his website to, like, get, like, email alerts and stuff like that, there's also an option to get, like, text alerts, and I just, like, turned it on. But it's really funny because it's like, for Father's Day, he sent a really cute picture of him and his daughters, but the text message that I got was, "Happy Father's Day to all you daddies out there." And I'm like, "Aw, thank you, Paul. Thank you for wishing me a happy birthday, a happy Father's Day." But for his birthday, he also said, "Happy birthday to me. Have a great day on my birthday." And I'm like, "You know it. You know I will." So how did I start talking about Paul McCartney? Don't know. Okay, it's the Monkees. And I'm going to start off with, again, a song that the Beatles could never do. She. No other band could do She besides the Monkees. I mean, maybe. No. I genuinely tried to think of another band that could do She. But only the Monkees could do She. This is what I'm saying. They were the kings of 1967. I will not be taking any other opinions or answers to that question because this is the polls have closed already. Not taking any more tickets, not taking any more answers, but I will be taking requests. 630-637-8989. Let me know if you have a Monkees song request, or else I'm just gonna play my favorite songs, which is okay. Here is She up next.
1: It's time for the Vintage Rock Mystery 4x4. With so many great bands from 1964 to 1974, we feature a different one every Sunday. Who will it be this week? Find out right now on Vintage Rock.

I'll Be True to You, The Monkees. It must have felt so good to be a delusional girl in the 60s, just like looking at photos of the Monkees, watching them on TV, like collecting like little like magazine, teeny tiny little photos that they would print out. Like, oh, it must have felt so good. Because in my head, I'm like, here's my train of thought. I'm like, okay, the world was smaller. Okay, so in theory, the chances of you dating like a Beatles member, the chances of you dating a Monkees member, like it was like higher, you know, like based on like population size and all that. But I guess it is easier now to like date a rock star, because I remember being like 10, 12 years old and liking One Direction, right? And I was like, oh, if only I was born 10 years earlier, I was born in the 90s, that way I could have a rock star boyfriend. Not that like One Direction or rock star boyfriends, but like, you know, like boy band. I wanted to be a boy band's girlfriend. Who didn't want to be one, right? But then once I'm actually, you know, the age of the like boy bands and rock stars, which is 20s, there's no one. Like, what? Like, where is everyone? When I was 14, I was like, oh, like once I'm 20, like I'm gonna be in Harry Styles' DMs. First of all, Harry Styles isn't even cute anymore. Second of all, like there was no new Harry Styles, and that just kind of like sucks. So I guess maybe it's like a teenage, like the teenage thing of like, I don't know, like them being kind of like far away, celebrity, unattainable kind of a thing. Maybe that's why it's just having a celebrity crush when you're 12 just like goes crazy. And I'm just like so envious of the teenage girls who got to experience having a teenage girl crush on the Beatles, on the Monkees, on all these like rock star bands in the 60s, like in real time. Because like now, like, yes, of course, I grew up having a crush on all these like 60s rockers, but it's different because like the possibility of me dating 1967 George Harrison, 0%. Like actually 0%, because it's just not possible. But in the 60s, it wouldn't have been 0%. It would have been 1%. So yeah, like I envy those girls, my foremothers. Like what I would do to go back in time and just like relive it as if I was there, to live it, to experience it, to be like in the crowd and having bought a ticket to go see my favorite band for like two grapes and a nickel. Like that would, oh, so jealous. Now you have to sell an arm and a leg to get rafter seats. Womp womp. So here is The Door into Summer, The Monkees on FM 89, because it's so hot right now. And you go outside and it's like suddenly it is hot and humid after all these weeks and months of fresh, cool, crisp air. So this is really The Door into Summer today, June 28th. Summer has begun. It's The Monkees up next.

Okay, fine. Maybe this is the one song that the Beatles could do from the Monkees. This is the one song I'll give it to them. But I don't know if I like psychedelic, groovy, funkiness Monkees as much as I like their like earlier stuff. I struggle to say like earlier stuff because everything was released within like 2 years from each other. Same with like the Beatles stuff, but I mean it kind of makes sense because there's like you can like divide it in like to two parts. I don't know where the cutoff would be, but it's there. Like it's the Beatles before and after something, before and after weight loss from the drugs maybe. I guess you would say before and after drugs, but like I feel like they were always kind of on them to begin with. So okay. Well, let's keep this whole psychedelic grooviness going with another psychedelic rock song from 1967, from the greatest album from 1967. It's what I like to call Swalobber, up next by Cream. She was like a bearded rainbow. Like, it's kind of when you see, like, words and you listen to songs and you hear the lyrics, but you don't really process them. I have tried, like, I know that the song is she was, like, a bearded rainbow. I don't know what I'm picturing. Like, sometimes I picture, like, an actual rainbow, like, up in the sky with, like, a beard. So it's kind of like, oh, okay, she was, like, a bearded rainbow. Then I'm like, okay, no, like, she, so it's a rainbow. So it's, like, a beautiful girl. Oh, but actually she has, like, a Viking beard going on. Okay, but then bearded dragon also comes to mind. So I'm like, is she kind of like a chameleon kind of a thing? Where she's like, I don't know, like a rhinestone bearded dragon rainbow holographic? I don't know. And I could very easily just like Google it. Like, what did he mean? What did he mean when he said you're like a bearded rainbow? But I kind of like not knowing because it just... It adds to the psychedelicness of it all. The title, okay, fine. The title is an initialism for, okay, that doesn't tell me anything. For she walks like a bearded rainbow. That still doesn't make sense to me. Bruce later said the W stood for was rather than walks. Okay, whatever. I guess no one knows. Okay, here is Swalobber, Cream, up next.

The best of the psychedelic era of rock and roll from 1964 to 1974. It's Vintage Rock on FM 89.

Pied Piper, Crispy in St. Peter's. Peter pecked a peck of pickled peppers. I never understood that rhyme. Okay, Peter pecked a peck of pickled peppers. Like, what is a peck? Why is he picking pickles? I don't understand that. But I used to have this little book. It was like a bunch of like tongue twisters and nursery rhymes and all that. I got it at like Marshall's for like $4. Because I just thought it was so cutesy. I was like 8 years old, okay? And it was just like such a cute book. And I was, admittedly, the only reason I read and bought books was because I thought the cover was cool. So I guess, at least I was reading. But that was like the one that really stuck with me. And I was like, I don't get it. Like, what is this? Okay, let's find out. Let's find out once and for all. Peter Peck. Okay, what? Peter picked a peck of pickled peppers. It looks like you're thinking of the classic English tongue twister. Peter pecked a peck. Okay, but what is it? What's a peck? Okay, here's the full rhyme. Peter Piper picked a peck of pickled peppers. A peck of pickled peppers Peter Piper picked. If Peter Piper picked a peck of pickled peppers, where's the peck of pickled peppers Peter Piper picked? That's what I'm trying to find out. That's what I'm trying to find out. What is a peck? The pickled paradox? Okay. The rhyme is, one doesn't generally pick pickled peppers. Pickling is okay, now this is just making, this is why I'm against AI trying to tell you stuff when it's like, you search up a normal question, like what does he mean by peck? What is a peck of pickled peppers? Is that a unit to measure pickles? And it just like tells you like some like just AI slop. And it used to be, oh my goodness, when you didn't know what a word meant, you searched it up and it'd be like beautiful and it'd give you like the word broken down to syllables and it'd give you the definition, nothing more, nothing less, and then it would give you like synonyms or something, right? And maybe like if you put like learn more or something, it'd give you the like the origin of the language of the word and all this stuff, right? But now you search up the word and it gives you like this AI generated answer, and I'm like, why are we killing families of dolphins for this? Like, just open up the dictionary and tell me what that word means. Like, why are you making it more difficult? You're just like working harder, not smarter. Just tell me what the word means. Okay, now that I've made myself angry, what is mellow yellow? I remember growing up and seeing it all the time, like at like in little soda dispensers. I've never seen anyone actually use that button on any soda dispenser. It's a highly caffeinated, I'm just now learning, citrus flavored drink. I gathered that it was citrus because of the colors. Coca-Cola company, didn't know that. Introduced in 1979 to compete with PepsiCo's Mountain Dew. Well, they died trying because I've never tried it. According to Donovan, songwriter and performer of the hit 1960s song Mellow Yellow, the Coca-Cola company contracted him to discuss directly basing the soda's name on his song, which itself was named after something else called the Mellow Yellow. This makes Mellow Yellow the only mass-produced soda whose name is known to derive from, you can look it up, because I am not allowed to say that. So here is Mellow Yellow Donovan. Maybe I should go like to the gas station and see if I can find a Mellow Yellow and like just give it a little taste test, because I just feel like it wouldn't be good. I feel like it would taste like battery acid. That's just me. Okay, so here's Donovan on FM89. Let me know, have you tried the highly caffeinated citrus flavored soft drink produced and distributed by Coca-Cola Company, Mellow Yellow? Was it good? Was it delicious? Was it horrible? Did it taste like battery acid? Let me know. You're listening to WONC Naperville, Chicago, and here is Donovan.

My heart goes out to all those who lost their favorite restaurant, Ruby Tuesday. I don't even know if there's any Ruby Tuesdays still left anywhere in the world. I feel like there would be like a random one in Mexico. I just feel like that's like the vibe that Ruby Tuesday gives off. And I'm very, very sad because I feel like that's where Red Robin is heading. That's the future of Red Robin. And it makes me so sad because I know what's happening. I've been knowing it's happening for the last few years, because every single time I go to Red Robin, they change the menu. And that's never a good sign when they keep downsizing the menu. When we first started going, I don't know, like 10 years ago or something, it was always bussing. You know, like maybe it wasn't so busy before 5 p.m., but like, trust that once it was 7 p.m., once it was like a summer night, it was going to be packed in there. It would be so busy and the food would be so delicious and so warm. The fries, the bottomless fries, and their soda always had gas. And then the last few times that I've gone, my favorite burgers are like no longer there. I used to get the pickout double. Did anyone else get the pickout double? And are we all kind of like missing it? Who do we contact? Where's Mr. Robin? Where's Mr. Robin? Because we need to get that burger back on the menu. And I used to go to the one in Wheaton Warrenville, wherever that is, with one of my friends, because that's the one that she lives closest to. I don't mind driving a few minutes past North Central College to get there for her. And it would always be kind of not abandoned, but like it was never really busy, and that made me nervous. That really made me nervous. And then one day they closed it. And I was like, oh, okay. So my suspicions, okay. So, okay. Perfect. But for some reason, the restaurant that's like next to it, that's even like even more desolate, is still in business. I don't know. Anyways, no shade to that restaurant, but I just don't like their food. I won't say what restaurant it is, though, because I've heard that the food used to be better for, I don't even know what it's called. I'm going to be honest with you. Something like Corner Bakery. It's something like that. It used to be a chain. I know there used to be one downtown Naperville, but it met the same fate of Panera, where it was like really good and all of a sudden it was just not good anymore. And now you're paying like $15 for a hospital sandwich. That's very sad. Red Robin, please bring back the pig out double. I miss it. It was so delicious. It was so salty. I miss my sodium. Let me know. Red Robin, Ruby TGI Fridays. That's another one that closed. What was the other one? It wasn't TJ Fridays. It was like a restaurant like that. It wasn't Chili's, because Chili's is still kicking. It wasn't Arby's, because Arby's is definitely still there. What restaurant am I thinking of? Okay, well, we'll get back into the music with another song request. Ruby Tuesday, that was a song request from, I believe it was Joe from Darien. This next song is a song request from Joel in Wheaton. So maybe Joel from Wheaton, maybe you know exactly what Red Robin I'm talking about. Here is Magical Mystery Tour, The Beatles, on FM 89.

the rain, the park, and other things. I wish I liked their other music as much as I love the song, because I feel like the Cowsills are just like something that'd be so Ashley core, so right up my alley. I have Indian Lake and We Can Fly saved, but really I only listen to The Rain, The Parks, and Other Things, and We Can Fly. I think I love that song so much because it reminds me of something that Fifth Dimension would release. And I have a few songs, other songs like, but it's all basically from that same album with The Rain, The Park, and Other Things. Dreams of Linda, Troubled Roses. I can't really remember how most of these go. We Can Fly have a few songs from that album saved as well, but everyone loves the song Hair. I don't remember, or like Indian Lake, and I think Indian Lake is like regarded as like their best song, even though it's not their most popular song by a long shot. But I don't know, there's just something so cutesy and so catchy about The Rain, The Park, and Other Things. So I guess I'll just be a Cowsills poser. The reason I love them so much is I feel like they really give off like Brady Bunch vibes. They give off, I don't know, like Partridge Family, which I need to get back into. I wanted to watch it, but I only, at the time when I first was watching it, there was only a few episodes available online, but I'm sure by now it's like on Tubi or Fubo or Mimu or whatever all these like free streaming service things are. So hopefully I can find a few more episodes, because I thought it was really cute. It was cutie, it was camp. Partridge Family. Thoughts on them? 630-637-8989. I will say, I always thought the, what's his name? What's the guy's name? Like the main dude. Okay, David Cassidy. I always thought his voice never like matched him, because he just looks so like young. Like when he was like, you know, in the Partridge Family, he just looks like perpetually 14 to me. So when he would sing his music and he has like a like the voice of like a grown man, I'm like, how is that big voice coming out of that like pipsqueak body? Because to me, David Cassidy will forever be like 14 years old in my eyes. But you know who is like the most beautiful woman to ever exist in the history of ever, in the history of ever? Susan Day. Holy smokes, I've never seen anyone as beautiful as her. Like, I actually, like, she took my breath away when the first time I saw her. I was like, is she real? There's no way she's real. She's so gorgeous. She's so beautiful. Oh my goodness. She kind of reminds me of Allison De Laurentiis from Pretty Little Liars, who is played by Sasha starts with a P. Oh, okay, here, I found it. Maybe that's why I can't remember it. Piertrice? Piertrice. Okay, you can just search up Pretty Little Liars, Sasha, Pretty Little Liars, Allison De Laurentiis. They don't look alike, but they give me similar vibes. Oh, they're both so pretty. Love them, so cutesy. Okay, so here is Georgia Girl, The Seekers on FM 89.

know some of y'all never been down south too much. I'm gonna tell you a little bit about this so that you understand what I'm talking about. Down there we have a plant that grows out in the woods and the fields. Looks something like a turnip green. Everybody calls it poke salad. Poke salad. Used to know a girl lived down there and she'd go out in the evenings and pick her a mess of it. Carry it home and cook it for supper. Cause that's about all they had to eat. They did all right.

Richard Spiteful Straight Razor Tote Moment. Lord, I must pick my mess up.

Shout out to George from Woodridge for requesting Poke Salad Annie, TJ White here on Vintage Rock. This next one is from Naperville. Ed requested It Could Be We're in Love, The Cry and James.

could be We're in Love, The Cry and Shames. It wouldn't be a 67-66 duel if we didn't play some Mamas and the Papas. But here's the thing. I don't know which song to play because I guess I could play Monday, Monday, since tomorrow is Monday. But I don't know. I feel like I should just play two songs just to, you know, just to try something. Snow Queen of Texas, Trip, Stumble, and Fall, I Call Your Name. I mean, we haven't played Go Where You Want to Go in a bit, and that's kind of like a popular song, but not as popular as, you know, Monday, Monday, so we could do that one. I don't know which songs from 1966 and which ones from 1967 because I haven't been keeping that good of a track because I've been having too much time listening to these songs. So hopefully you have been keeping track and you can tell me which year you prefer and which year should advance to the next bracket, I guess. 630-637-8989. So the first Mamas and the Papas song we'll be listening to is Go Where You Wanna Go. And you know what? Just because I said that, I feel like that song won't even be released in these years. Let's see. 1965, just what I thought. Okay, perfect. We can do... I know... Crud. Okay. Let's see. Twist and Shout. I got a feeling... This is too much pressure. Should we just do... Oh, no. It's 1966. If You Can Believe Your Eyes and Ears was released in 1966. Released in 19. Okay. Monday, Monday, Straight Shooter, I Call Your Name, Do You Want to Dance, Go Where You Want to Go, California Dreaming, Spanish Harlem, Hey Girl, You Baby, The In Crowd. Talk about a no-skip album. Okay, this is me biting my nails. I think I'm just going to commit to it, and I'll play Go Where You Want to Go. Here's Mamas and the Papas. Up next, let me know if you have a different Mamas and the Papas song you want to hear. 630-637-8989.

Breathe deep the gathering gloom. Watch lights fade from every room. Bedsitter people look back and lament. Another day's useless energy spent. Impassioned lovers wrestle as one. Lonely man cries for love and has none. New mother picks up and settles her son. Senior citizens wish they were young. Cold-hearted orb that rules the night removes the colors from our sight. Red is gray and yellow white, but we decide which is right and which is an illusion.

No milk today, Herman's Hermits. What are your thoughts on oat milk, almond milk, soy milk, coconut milk? What other kind of goat milk? I'm trying to think of different types of milk there is. I mean, obviously, like maybe like not goat milk. Well, okay, hold on. Does goat milk still has? Does it still have like lactose? People who are okay. Does goat's milk have lactose? Let's see. Yes, it does contain lactose. While it is often considered a better alternative for those with dairy sensitivities, it is not lactose free. It contains roughly 4 to 4.5% lactose, which is only slightly less than the 5% in cow's milk. Okay, so it doesn't even matter. Thoughts on other types of milk though? Because I recently, I mean recently, I mean like within like the last 3, 4 months, I was finally like, okay, you know what? I'm gonna give oat milk a try. I'm gonna do it, okay? Because every single person and their grandmother drinks oat milk, and I feel like I was literally the only person under the age of 30 that doesn't use oat milk as just like their go-to milk for everything. And I was like, okay, this is good. Like that was yummy. That was delicious. But it just has too much of a taste. Like milk, as in like cow's milk, doesn't really taste like anything, which is why I really didn't like it growing up. I thought milk was like really gross, and especially because like those PETA videos where it was like milk has like traces of like blood and pus, and I was like, ew. So that was kind of like even like grosser to me. But like now I'm like, okay, you know what, whatever. I've probably eaten grosser things at McDonald's, but I've have yet to try soy milk. I haven't tried almond milk either, and I feel like I should because I mean it's right there. I work at Starbucks. I can just get a little sip whenever I want to. Not from the carton, of course, but you know what I mean, a little cup. But it was just never something that interested me. Same with coconut milk because I like the smell of coconuts. I like how coconuts look. I think they're really cute. Growing up, I used to eat coconuts in the summer with a lot of salt and lemon, and it was very important that I had so much salt and so much like I needed to be basically like lemon, or I guess the green one, lime soup, because I needed the acidity of the lemon slash lime to like break down the oils, to like cut through the oil of the coconut, because otherwise if I just ate straight up like just like raw coconut, my mouth would feel really oily afterwards and I would hate it. Like I would chew on the coconut, but I would never actually like ingest it. I would never actually eat the coconut. I would just kind of eat the juice out of it, which is like so gross, because like girl, just eat the coconut. So for that reason, I have not tried coconut milk because I just feel like it would taste like, I don't know, just like really oily, like very like hot. I feel like there's no way, I can't imagine coconut milk ever being cold. Kind of like how there's juice like Hawaiian Punch or like was it Humex and what was the other one? Tampico. There's just some juice that is just, it can never get cold. And I feel like coconut milk is like one of those things that just would never get cold, no matter if you put it in the freezer. If you gave me an ice cube of just coconut milk, I feel like it still wouldn't be very cold. Even though it's frozen, I just don't feel like it would be cold. So let me know what's your favorite type of milk. 630-637-8989. And here is Sagittarius, My World Fell Down. Shout out to Bruce for that request.

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We love us, the association. All right, send in your votes. 1967 versus 1966. The only songs that I wrote down were in the first hour because that was like when I was like still paying attention, and then I kind of just let the music come over me. So it is She's Not There. That was from last night. I remember that one. She'd Rather Be With Me, The Turtles. Happy Together was also by The Turtles. And that was from 67, Kind of a Drag, 1967 charts. Swalobber, Cream, Israeli Gears, 1967 for 1966. I Fought the Law, Good Lovin' by the Rascals, Sound of Silence, Mellow Yellow. Question mark, Mamas and the Papas? Pretty sure, yes, Mamas and the Papas. Then, I don't remember what else we played. Well, I guess we played a lot of the Monkees. So that's kind of, well, that was 66 and 67, so that doesn't really help as much. Let me know, 630-637-8989. It is very interesting to see that nobody drinks milk. I thought this was like a younger people kind of thing with, I don't know, the ethics of milk. I don't know, sustainability, lactose intolerance. Not that lactose intolerance is like a new thing, because it's always been there since like the prehistoric ages, I think. But it was more so people just didn't care about it, and now everyone can just get more easily. You don't have to get diagnosed. You either know or you don't. You know, like no one is forcing you to drink milk anymore. So that's kind of like alternatives. So it's like easier to do that. And I feel like every single freaking person I know that is like within my age group, every single person, unfortunately, me as well, we're all lactose intolerant. And I don't know, like, I remember the exact day it happened too, because you can develop lactose intolerance, and I developed it before I even knew what lactose intolerance was. So I genuinely thought that I was dying, because I was like maybe in fifth grade, and I would always eat my struggle meal, because it's so poverty core. We would always eat like Great Value sandwiches. Like it was like $1 bread with $2 ham and like 50 cent American American cheese slices, like not even Kraft. Like it was just Great Value, right? And I would eat that every single day. So my nutrition, maybe not the greatest, but I ate those sandwiches down. I never got sick and tired of them. But one day I ate the sandwich and I was like, wait, why is my stomach gonna hurt? And then I was like, whatever. I'm not gonna eat a sandwich tomorrow. Maybe I'm sick of my, maybe I'm finally tired of the sandwiches. I'm just gonna eat cereal the next day. I feel even worse. And I was like, okay, well maybe I'll just eat macaroni and cheese, and I feel even worse. And then I just could keep eating like more like dairy things, and I kept feeling worse and worse. And they took me to the doctor because they're like, she's not eating, like every time we've like fed her, like she like, feels so nauseous. And then the doctor's like, well, what has she been eating? And they're like, cheese, milk, dairy, pasta. Like it was literally just like every single form that you could cook cheese in, I was eating it. And they're like, okay, so don't eat cheese, don't eat dairy for like the next 3 days, let me know how you feel. And I didn't, and then I felt better. And then I ate cheese again, and then I felt sick. I was like, no. But then it didn't stop me. I still eat, drink dairy. But I am growing fond of oat milk. But again, like, I don't know, like, oat milk has too much of a strong taste, which is fine because it's delicious, but you can't just put oat milk in everything. An oat milk latte is delicious. Oat milk cereal? I feel like I want to taste the cereal, and then it's just going to taste like oat milk. I don't know. 630-637-8989. Let me know any last-minute thoughts on milk or 1966 versus 1967, or a last-minute song request, since I guess vintage rock is officially over. It is 12 a.m., so you're listening to WONC, Naperville, Chicago, and I will head out of here with a Beach Boys song. I could do a song that was popular in 66 or 67, but guess what? I don't want to make the count even, so I'm just going to play a song that I want to hear. Womp womp. What should we listen to? Me saying I'm going to play a song that I want to hear, and then I ask for your opinions. Perfect. Okay. Here's one we haven't heard in a while. Don't Hurt My Little Sister. That's kind of depressing, though. Pom Pom Playgirl. Don't Back Down. Okay, yeah, we'll do that one. It's a short one. It's a short, cute one. So I'll be taking the count. I'll be seeing if there's any last song requests. You chill out here. I'll be back next weekend for Vintage Rock, of course. So have a groovy rest of your night. Stay cool.
cool as a cucumber because it's going to get hot, allegedly, this week. So stay cool. And I'll catch you next week. 4th of July. Whoop, whoop. 4th of July weekend. Be there or be square. Here are the Beach Boys. Don't back down on FM 89.

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0: Thanks, Tim, for your take on Hamlet's To Be or Not To Be. 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

0: Okay, people, let's get this musical number done. Places, Feed My Starving Children musical, take one.
1: No. We do not have the budget for that, okay? We are not doing a musical number.
0: Well, what's your big idea, huh?
1: We just tell people that Feed My Starving Children is a nonprofit organization that works to provide food for anyone in need and that they're always looking for volunteers. 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
2: That's not bad.
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Sports. 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

Drowning from prompts here on FM 89. Good morning. My name is Jesse Hudgens. I will be here with you for a majority of the morning. Well, pretty much all morning heading into the afternoon. Very excited to be here today on another edition of Morning Mojo Decaf. And boy, oh boy, do I need an undecaf drink, a non-decaf drink, because, I am tired. It has been a long weekend for yours truly. I was extremely tired most of the weekend for really, I don't even know why. I didn't do a whole lot this entire weekend. I did a couple things and a couple fun things, don't get me wrong. But I was not as busy as I thought I was going to be because a lot of the work that I had to do, whether it be for class or for other means, I got done rather early. I got done ahead of schedule. So I didn't have a whole lot on my plate this weekend. But I will say my sinuses were acting up pretty bad last night. They were acting up pretty bad. So I had to take one of those like nighttime medicines, like the nighttime sinus relief or whatever it was. And I just remember being so tired trying to watch wrestling last night, which we'll talk wrestling later on, don't you worry. But I'll continue talking about the weekend and the fun I got up to. But for right now, Kill Switch Engage.

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stay tuned. I'm going to keep going into this past weekend and the happenings that I've gotten into, because I thought it was, you know, even though it was a nice weekend, it was quite a chill weekend, as we continue some more of the Monday morning wake-up call with Green Day.

St. Jimmy from Green Day here on the Monday morning wake-up call here on FM 89. You know, still talking about kind of the happenings of this weekend. You know, it was actually really nice. I got to go get some breakfast with my girlfriend the other day, which we haven't gotten to do in a hot minute. There's usually this restaurant that we go to. Oh, God, I believe out in, like, Niles, I think it is. I think. Could be wrong. But we usually we go there, but this time we kind of just went to little well-known spot nearby, and we kind of just popped the squat. I had like a breakfast burger, which was really good. It was like a beef patty with like egg, hash brown, bacon, brioche bun. It was pretty good. I had a good time with that. She had some steak and eggs. Ended up helping her finish off the steak because it was quite hefty steak. And you know, I'll be the first to admit, sometimes when you get that hefty steak, it's a little daunting to have to deal with. So don't get me wrong, I totally understand where she was coming from on that end and being like, can I get a hand here? And I was like, gladly, I will gladly help you out with that steak. But, you know, we had a great time. It was nice to get to go out to the breakfast with her. Again, we've both been pretty busy. She's had summer school for the past few weeks. Mine just started up last week. So it's one of those, you know, things are picking up for the two of us, but we have some really fun stuff that we want to do and we're planning to do. But I'll talk about that in a bit. As you know, we have a song from a band up next that I remember hearing for the first time when I was a little younger. My cousin showed me this band. And it's funny because I've been getting back into this kind of music, like this like metal horror-ish music, for a bit now, ever since my time at Sonic Temple, which, you know, I mean, I'm wearing my t-shirt from Sonic Temple, my long sleeve. Yes, I know it's hot out, but it's also very warm. It's also pretty cool here in FM 89 due to the air conditioning. But it's been fun kind of getting back into this older music that I haven't really been into so super heavily for a while. So let me know some music you haven't been into for a while that maybe you want to get back into. 630-637-8989. We came as Romans up next.

Do stay tuned as I'm going to talk about some of those plans my girlfriend and I have thought about here in just a minute. But up next, Salsa Verde.

Salsa Verde from Psychedelic Porn Crumpets here on FM 89. More Morning Mojo Decaf wake up call for this Monday morning here today. Love me some Psychedelic Porn Crumpets. They have some great just rock riffs, rock tunes. I would highly recommend you check out if you get the chance, as they make some good stuff, people. They make some good stuff. They're a band I always try to keep an eye on. But still talking about stuff that, you know, my girlfriend and I, we've talked about doing lately and trying to make plans. There's an expo coming to Chicago called Fan Expo. It's basically like Comic-Con. You know, you got all your geeky, nerdy, fun stuff that I absolutely adore. And recently, they just announced a couple more names for the comic book side of things. And I gotta admit, I want to go now. I really want to go. Because one of the names that they just announced for Fan Expo that gets me super excited is Scott Snyder. And if you don't know who Scott Snyder is, he is the guy that's basically revamped, you know, DC in a sense. He is a guy who has been doing some amazing stuff with Absolute Batman, DC KO, Batman New 52, like, you name it, he's worked on it. But you also have pretty much the entire team who's worked on Invader Zim is going to be there. You have the one of the people who works on Absolute Green Arrow. There were a couple other names in here that I saw that I was like, ooh. Melissa Flores is amazing. I believe I've met Melissa, if I'm correct. I believe I have. Eric Zawadzki, who works on the sort of crisis events. Like, there are names that are going to be there that I'm like, I want to go. And so I'm kind of making it like, all right, I really want to go, especially as somebody who, you know, wants to work in comics. I want to meet these people. I want to get a chance to talk to them. And especially because it seems like they're still announcing names. And I have some, like, fingers crossed on other names that I want to see get announced for this expo. Because if so, I might lose my mind. And I might have to go all 3 days in order to get the signatures I need. Because, you know, I like getting autographs, man. It's a lot of fun. It's a lot of fun to get to meet your heroes and meet the people that you get to read. So definitely something I'm looking forward to. But if you're looking forward to it, let me know. 630-637-8989. We're going to listen to the Foo Fighters up next.

hook, line, and sinker from Royal Blood here on FM 89. It is time for your punk rock pick me up here today. And we are going to be looking at the band Gurriers, where I was trying to remind myself where I saw this band for the first time, because I'm like, where did I see this group? And I remembered, it clicked with me finally. I'm like, oh, that's right. I saw them open for Neck Deep a few years ago. They opened up for Neck Deep on their tour with Drain, and it was such a good show. It was over at the Salt Shed. I went with a bunch of friends and my girlfriend. We had a great night. We had an awesome night, moshing, having a good time. For some reason, my one friend, he wore his Jordans, and I looked at him like, you're stupid. Especially because, you know, people are throwing like little kicks while they're doing the skanking dance in the middle of the pit to Drain, and you know, you're also seeing spin kicks get thrown. But it was overall a great time, so I'm excited to present them here today for your punk rock pick me up. So let's get into it. No more photos.

No more photos from Gurriers here on FM 89. Your punk rock picked me up here today. And again, this is an awesome band that I did get a chance to see live. I know they're playing Riot Fest again this year. And so it's something, definitely a band that I want to go check out if I get the chance. I will say if there's another band playing at that time, I will potentially miss seeing Gurriers, which sucks, but it's the case of Riot Fest. It's just one of those you got to kind of wait and see what happens overall with everything going on with the festival. So it's just one of those, we'll wait and see. But definitely, if you get a chance to check them out, I would highly recommend it. As the following traffic report here is brought to you by Visit Lake County. Currently, the roadways, they're looking clear. So I hope you're having a nice, safe drive here today as we continue everything here on the Monday morning wake-up call with Willow up next.

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0: Walter Fang, yeah, I'm calling you out, Gonna beat Rock Riddle and think no challengers exist, Well, here I am, Walter Fang, and I'm coming for you, yeah.
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Paying for Your Love from Broken Social Scene here on FM89. Some new music for you. Now, very exciting weekend here ahead of all of us for a 4th of July weekend. I know plenty of people are already blowing off some fireworks, as is my neighbors. Please stop. Just wait for the weekend. Like, respectfully, there's no need to be blowing them off at like 10 in the morning or at like 10:30 at night. Some of us have work early in the morning, people. Come on. I don't know. That's always one of those interesting things to bring up whenever it comes to 4th of July. Like, how soon is too soon to start blowing off fireworks? But also, how late is too late? Because I have my opinion on it. But that's also coming from me, who is up at like 4 in the morning, coming here to FM89 to prepare to be here with you during the morning. So, I would love to leave this open up to you. Let me know. How soon or how late is too soon / too late? 630-637-8989. Blood and Rockets coming up next.

Again, let me know how soon is too soon when it comes to fireworks for the 4th of July. 630-637-8989. Vertical Worlds up next.

Vertical Worlds from Eka Vandal here on FM 89. Still talking about how soon is too soon when it comes to the world of fireworks for the 4th of July. Because I'll be the first to admit, my neighbors already blown stuff off. I know every year they typically get a lot of fireworks on their hands. And it's just one of those like, sure guys, have your fun. I'm tired. Let me go to sleep. I don't want to be hearing this, please. Don't get me wrong. I don't mind fireworks on the 4th of July. I don't. I really don't. And then it doesn't even bother me when you have them every so often throughout the year for celebrations or whatever. I know over by my house, sometimes they'll do them for like big events that the park district is putting together or whatnot. But it's just one of those like, if you're just randomly blowing them off at like 8 o'clock, 9 o'clock at night, like, come on, guys, what are we doing here? That's where you kind of lose me with all of it. And it's just one of those like, come on, man. Like, some of us have to be up early. Like, I don't want to be hearing this so late, especially because, you know, I don't need my guinea pigs getting freaked out. I don't. But now I want to bring up, how late is too late with 4th of July? You know, maybe you have a little leftover with the fireworks. How late is too late? Because, again, you may have leftovers. You may want to use up what you have and not save them for next year. I don't know if fireworks expire, but we'll talk about that in just a minute. 630-637-8989, the Ballad of John Henry up next.

0: Again, how late is too late when it comes to fireworks? 630-637-8989. Is this what I'm made of? Up next.
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Is This What I'm Made Of from Games We Play, new music for you here on FM 89. Now, looking at, you know, fireworks being blown off past 4th of July weekend, I think honestly you have a week to get the rest of that out, and then after that somebody's getting called. I'm not a snitch, but I will give you glares and or you know, come knock at your door being like, hey man, please knock it off. Because, okay, again, I recognize that sometimes some people buy surplus, some people buy a little too many fireworks for their own well-being, and, you know, they want to be able to get their money's worth, basically. Because, again, I do not know if fireworks expire. No, they don't. But they do degrade is what I'm seeing. So it's one of those, you know, you want to get them off while they're still good. I understand that. But also at the same time, I want my peace and quiet. You had your weekend. I don't care. So it's just one of those. I'm giving you a week. And then after that, if you're still going, all bets are off. All bets are off. You know, I want my sleep. My guinea pigs want their sleep. My dogs want their sleep. My parents want their sleep. Because I'm sorry, but we have work in the morning. Not saying you don't, but we do. We're going to keep things going here on FM 89. Please bring in your opinion. 630-637-8989. The Lemon Twigs up next.

watch regret unfurl through the eyes and say so much without disfiguring silence with our stuttering lips. Kiss me at zero when it's coldest inside the icy chambers of my bleeding heart.

0: Be Here Now from Oasis here on FM 89. Finishing talking about fireworks here because, you know, you're going to be hearing a lot of them over the next probably 2, maybe 3 weeks. Now, me personally, I'm not really planning on going into any, like, fireworks shows. Because I know, obviously, like, park districts, they'll put together, like, fireworks shows for 4th of July. I'm probably not going to any, mostly because it's, like, eh. I'm just not really interested to go in any. Also because I am super busy this weekend. I have a lot of things going on. Going to be seeing some family. But also was invited to my friend's barbecue this weekend. So super excited for that. Love going to his place for 4th of July. You know, me and my girlfriend, we go. I think she went last year. I don't know if she went before that. But it's more like a year tradition of heading to the homie's house, you know, getting some good grub and watching some fireworks get blown off. And doing some other shenanigans on top of that that I probably shouldn't say. Not that it's illegal, but it's just some of those. I don't know if I should be promoting it. So, you know, just love getting to kind of take the time to just kind of do some fun stuff like that over the course of the weekend. I will say, though, the following traffic report is brought to you by Unbound out in Bartlett. You got an accident over at Army Trail Road at Munger Road. Stop and go traffic on the I-88 eastbound between I-294 exit ramp eastbound and I-294. In Addison, an accident at Roll Wing Road at Fullerton Avenue, and in Winfield, an accident over at Winfield Road at Geneva Road, with your next traffic report coming at 8:50. Ash, up next.
1: Can you hear it?
2: 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Ready?
1: Yeah.

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over anything from Midriff here on FM 89. It is time to talk some wrestling here today, as you had a ton of different events all across the weekend for wrestling. Let's kick it off with WWE proper. Now, WWE had their Night of Champions pay-per-view that came up, and the biggest thing to come out of this whole entire bit is the fact that Sami Zayn has won the WWE Championship for the first time in his career, which is very exciting stuff. I mean, Sami is a guy who more than well deserves it. We've been kind of clamoring for him to win the belt for years, and now he's finally done it. It's just a lot of the bits of what I'm seeing on the internet is they hate that he won it during this time period for creative, because woof, it is a rough creative time period for WWE. But overall, I mean, I think the sentiment is going to remain there of like, Sami very much deserves it. He is somebody who has been working through just nonsense with this company and has overall been a huge team player for the company as well. And I think, again, he is more than deserving of the title win. I know there's been a lot of comments being like, oh, he doesn't look like a champion. I'm sorry, but the guys, especially the legends, quote-unquote, who are saying he doesn't look like a champion are guys that could never lace up Sami Zayn's boots because they're all gimmick and no wrestling ability. That's kind of where I'll leave that one. The match was great between Rhodes and Gunther. I actually really loved most of the matches that we saw. I'm glad Obafemi beat Jey Uso, because if it was the other way around, I would have quit watching right then and there. But we'll get back into more wrestling stuff here in just a moment, as you have The Who up next.

Stain from Lemon Sucker here on FM 89. New music for you as I continue talking some wrestling news and what's been going on in the wrestling world. NXT had their Great American Bash over this weekend as well, where you had Tony D'Angelo defeat Evil in the NXT Championship match. It was all right. Zarya retained against Tatum Paxley, which I think Tatum might be moving up. I thought this was a really good match overall. I thought they had a really good performance here. You had Shiloh Hill defeat Tristan Angels. All right, match. It was okay. Nothing too crazy. You had Ren Sinclair versus Ariana Grace for the Speed Championship with Sinclair defeating Grace. This was arguably the roughest match of the night, which was, you had Dion Lennox versus Saquon Sugars, which saw Sugars defeat Lennox. Again, another pretty all right match. Miles Bourne versus Tavian Heights. Good match overall from these two. Definitely kind of picked up the pace of the pay-per-view, especially for the main event, which was Lola Vice versus Kendall Gray, with Kendall Gray winning the match and becoming the new NXT Women's Champion. Definitely the best match of the night. I thought these two put on a very solid performance between one another, and I'm excited to see Lola finally move up. She's been one of those wrestlers that's been kind of just meddling in NXT. I'm glad she won the title, but I'm also excited to see her move on to bigger and better things, which, I mean, you know, it's awesome to see Kendall Gray win this and also get a higher position at such a young age. I'm excited to see how she does overall for the roster. But we got to keep things going here on FM 89. Loverboy up next.

Wake Her Up, that is New Music American Football featuring Wisp here on FM 89 on their fantastic new album that came out this year. Highly recommend going out of your way to listen to it, especially if you really like that song. But it is time to talk AEW Forbidden Door. We're going to skip the preliminaries. We're going to get straight to the main card here. As you had the Young Bucks defeat El Scott, the El Sky team, and Unbound Co. in a three-way tag team dance. It was a great match. Immediately after, a banger from Kenny Omega and Zack Sabre Jr. Arguably my favorite match of the night, but I can understand otherwise. This was a great match. Omega and Sabre put on a great performance together. Kind of wish Zack Sabre did win it, but I'm happy either way because both guys were fantastic in the ring, and I love both guys because both guys are awesome wrestlers. But on top of that, afterwards, you had a really great less than 20-minute matchup between Jon Moxley and Bandido for the AEW Continental Championship, where Moxley did win by technical submission. Great match overall. I'm intrigued to see where Moxley's title run is gonna end, because Moxley's been holding that Continental Championship for a hot minute. So I'm intrigued to see when he loses it, whether it be at All In or after the next Continental Classic that we get. I could see him losing it to Brody King. That's just a me idea, but you know, just throwing ideas out there. After that, you had Shota Umino defeat Pac in a singles match for the IWGP Global Heavyweight Championship. After the match, you had Jon Moxley come out and confront Shota, which saw the intervention of one Hiroshi Tanahashi. It's great to see the ace. I love seeing that guy. Got to watch his last match in Chicago, and that was a great match. But kind of teasing a match between the two. I could see Shota taking on John in the near future, as you have the mentor-mentee storyline going right there, and I would love to see Shota defeat Moxley if possible. And then the last match I'll talk about here for right now, you had Tekla defeat Starlight Kid for the AEW Women's World Championship. Tekla retained and attacked the head of Stardom on top of that. And overall, I thought this was a great match. Starlight put on a great performance. I thought her and Tekla worked very well together. Tekla continues to be such a dominant AEW Women's World Champion. Looks like it's going to be her versus someone. Well, I'll talk about this later. Her match at All In is almost all but confirmed, unless she, you know, drops the belt before All In, but we'll have to wait and see on that end. We're going to keep things going here on FM 89, though. You have Tom Petty up next.

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Don't Let It Break Your Heart from Coldplay here on FM 89. To finish talking Forbidden Door, you had Coping Cage defeat the Dogs for the AEW World Tag Team Championships. This also saw the return of Switchblade Jay White. It's so good to see Switchblade back. He's been severely missed on AEW television. I miss the guy, so I'm glad he's back with the Bang Bang Gang. Love those guys as an overall. But you had the finals of the Women's Owen Hart Cup. Mercedes Moné defeated Maya World in a really good match. Like, the crowd was on their feet by the end of the match. They were so invested in Maya and Mercedes. So Mercedes is going to be going to face the Women's World Champion at All In. Currently, right now, that being Tekla, so that should be a really good match. You had the Death Door Steel Cage match between Team Briscoe and Team DC MJF, the Don Callis family and MJF, and Mark Briscoe and friends. Mark Briscoe's team won in a really fun match, just a really over-the-top, crazy cage match. This leading to Briscoe getting a world title shot that he's cashing in this Wednesday. So we'll see how that plays. As your main event saw Will Ospreay defeat Swerve Strickland in a nearly 40-minute barn burner for the men's Owen Hart Cup final, where Ospreay will now be going to Wembley Stadium to face the AEW World Champion for the title in the main event, which I'm expecting Ospreay to win. Being fully transparent, I expect Ospreay to win that match. Overall, great card from AEW. I thought it was a great pay-per-view. Very excited to see where they go next. But the following traffic report is brought to you by Compassion International. There's an accident in Elmhurst at North Avenue, at Oak Lawn Avenue in Addison, an accident at Rolling Road at Fullerton Avenue, and in Wooddale, an accident at Wooddale Road at Thorndale Avenue, with your next traffic report coming later today. Lucky up next.

Headlights from Faye Lacey here on FM 89. Now, I mentioned it a little bit earlier, which, by the way, if you're just tuning in, welcome on into Morning Mojo Decaf. My name is Jesse Hudgens. Very excited to be here today. I'm going to be here for a good long while today, so get used to me. Because I'm going to be here for a bit today. But I was talking a little earlier about comic conventions, because there's a comic convention coming in August that I was a little weary at first on whether or not I even wanted to go. There wasn't a lot of names that were attached. I was like, you know, it looked cool, but it was just kind of like, meh, we'll see. But they just announced a few extra names here over the past weekend, and I want to go now. I really want to go now, because there are some names where it's like, man, I would love to get to meet that guy. I would love to meet them and, you know, pick their brain for a second while also getting their autograph, because I do want to get my book signed. But I'll talk about who specifically got announced and who will be there in just a bit. If you've ever been to a comic convention, please do let me know. Let me know and let me know how much fun you had. 630-637-8989. The Barry's up next.

Skint, that is new music from the Deadbolts here on FM 89. Now, looking at the different creators that are going to be at Fan Expo this year, Scott Snyder's arguably one of the biggest ones that I have to meet because I love Scott's work. I love what he's done with DC over the past, 2 years. He's been absolutely doing some great things and just overall righting a lot of wrongs for the company and just bringing the company to a good spot. Him and Greg Capullo are actually doing a panel together. I really want to go because it's low-key kind of worth it for the price of admission. It's low-key kind of worth it. Plus, I want to get my Batman number one New 52 signed by the two of them and get that sucker authenticated because I would want to get that graded one day because that is a book that could be graded and wow, could be worth some. But also, I want to get my absolute Batman number one signed by Scott as well. And then Capullo, I have a Batman Deadpool crossover that I would want to get signed by him on top of that. But looking at some other creators, you have the most of the creators on Invader Zim that I would like to meet as well. I love Invader Zim. That was a show I loved as a kid and it actually has inspired a few stories of mine that I actually have written for comics. It's actually inspiring the one I'm currently working on right now, so I would love to meet the team and just be like, hey man, I appreciate what you've done. I'm actually writing a story inspired by Invader Zim, sort of. But I'll talk more creators here in just a second. If you want to go to Fan Expo, please let me know. I want to hear who you want to meet. It doesn't even have to be comic related. It could be any of the actors or other, people that are going to be there. But we got some new noise up next.

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Stay tuned. Gonna finish talking about the creators I want to see at Fan Expo, but also why I'm excited to see them. Up next, though, Pretty.

Pretty from Harrison Gordon. That's new music for you here on FM 89. Love me some Harrison Gordon. Shout out to those guys. Put on a great performance at Riot Fest last year. But still talking Fan Expo and why I want to go so badly and meet all of these artists and writers in the comic industry. I want to be a comic book writer one day. It's something I've felt really passionate about lately. It's something that I'm like, yeah, that sounds awesome. That sounds fun. I've written a few scripts already. I'm actually kind of doing my thesis for my master's degree with comic book scripts, which has been a lot of fun. I'm very grateful for my teacher as well allowing me to do this, because by all means, he could have told me to kick rocks, but he didn't. So I'm very grateful for that. So I want to, you know, pick these guys' brains, pick their brains, talk to them, you know, maybe get some advice from them as well. And who knows, maybe get one foot in the door and be like, hey, I'm looking for work. I'll work for you and see what happens. But we got to continue the music here on FM 89 Journey up next.

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Manic Street Preachers here on FM 89. Now, you know, that does it for Morning Mojo Decaf here today, but I'm still going to be sticking around here for a little while longer, so do hope you stay tuned and hang out with me here for the rest of this early morning heading into the afternoon, but still talking about just writing some books here. You know, there are some names like Scott Snyder who I would love to talk to, especially because he's got a lot of pull in DC right now. I would just love to hear from him because from what I've heard, DC Comics is planning on upgrading this man to like a Jim Lee position, which rightfully so, it's very deserved. The guy is literally steering DC to their highest profit margins ever. So totally understand why they would do that. But I mean, I don't know. It's been fun working on scripts and all that. And I'm going to keep working on scripts and keep posting them around and kind of posting them to my friends and seeing what they think about them, since, you know, there are a couple casuals and some non-casuals and going from there. But we'll continue the music here on FM 89. We have Soul Coughing up next.

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Nothing. That's new music. Telescreens here on FM 89. Jesse still here. I want to talk about the new Werewolf trailer from Robert Eggers. This is going to be his Nosferatu follow-up. This time following a werewolf instead of a vampire. Which, this movie looks awesome, man. The first trailer was just shown today. And boy, oh boy, am I so excited to see this. Cinematography looks gorgeous as per usual for a Robert Eggers movie. The cast is fantastic as well. There's just so much to love about this initial trailer and this first look for the movie. It gets me super excited to see where this movie goes and how this movie kind of pulls together at the end of it. I think there's a lot to really love here, but I will give you a minute to go check out the trailer and let me know what you think as we keep things going here on FM 89 with Phoenix up next.

Domino's, new music. Hi, Danny, here on FM 89. Still talking about this werewolf trailer that we got ahead of us here for Robert Eggers' new movie. Again, I am so excited for this movie. Again, all of it looks super good. We don't really have much to go off of with this trailer, which is good because I don't want to know too much. I want to go into this as blind as humanly possible. I just really wanted to see this first look because I love Nosferatu that much. I thought it was Eggers' like best movie yet. And so I was just super thrilled to hear that he was doing another movie and doing another period piece with horror. So I had to watch this first look. But I'm not planning to watch anything else past this because I want to go into this movie as blind as possible because that's just how excited I am for it. Again, all of it looks super cool, but I'll talk more and wrap it up here in just a second as you have My Chemical Romance up next.

0: Gonna finish talking about this trailer here in just a second. 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

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We go out shopping. I want the best I can afford. I want it all.

Blow from Iguana Death Cult. That is new music here on FM 89. Now, looking at some of the reactions to this Werewolf trailer, it's been pretty funny because this is another movie coming out around Christmas time for Robert Eggers. So it's just like, oh man, it's becoming a holiday tradition to go see this man in theaters, which I think is absolutely hilarious and is a tradition I am so down for. I am so game for this tradition to become a full-time ordeal. But this is just going to be another one of those movies that does end up on my highest anticipated for the year. I think Eggers is a phenomenal director and is someone who is definitely worth keeping eyes on whenever he announces a new project that he's going to be taking part in. And just, again, everything about this movie looks great, and everything about the movie just looks like something worth watching in theaters, especially in theaters. So I plan to go around to check this one out with my girlfriend. Hopefully she is down for it. But we got to continue the music here on FM 89. Pulp up next.

fashion is your trade. Then when you're naked, I guess you must be unemployed, yeah. 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

about food, not to lose weight, but to help people lose generations of hate. 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

ourselves. I steer clear of graveyards, they are cliche, and my death-obsessed generation.

Baby Teeth from Camp Blue here on FM 89. Now, I'm excited because I'm going to be seeing Supergirl this week at some point in time. I have no idea when. I'm a busy guy this week, but, you know, I'm going to be seeing it at some point. This is a movie that I was anticipating. But I will admit to you, I am kind of worried because the reviews for this movie have been coming in and they've been pretty, I guess meddling is the right word to say here. It's been pretty middle of the road. It's one of those, you either love it or hate it. But also, I've been ignoring some of the reviews because the movie is very much based towards the comic. And from what it looks like a lot of the folks that are reviewing this movie are just not comic people. And they're like, oh, why isn't she acting like female Superman? Because she's not, firstly. So that's been pretty irritating to watch as a comic book fan. But yeah, I don't know. I'm kind of nervous to check this one out. I hope it's fun, but we'll talk more about it in just a bit. If you have seen the movie, please let me know. Is it good? 630-637-8989. Pearl Jam up next.

Jackie from Bleach 93 here on FM 89. Still talking Supergirl here. I think the only reason I'm a little nervous about this one is because of the fact that I feel the worry that people are going to start dismissing James Gunn's DC universe way before it even gets off like the full ground here, because we're only, what, like four projects in, technically, two TV shows, two series and two movies now officially, with another series on the way and another movie on the way. And I feel like that's not enough to give it a full breakdown. I feel like a lot of people are going to start dismissing it before it even fully gets started. With the fact that we have a new Superman movie already coming out next year, I think is a great thing. I think there's a lot of room for this to be amazing. And I think some people kind of forget and are too jumpy to realize, like, hey, that not all the movies are going to be the best thing ever. I think so many people are gonna start comparing this to the MCU way too fast, when this, I believe, is a whole different beast compared to the MCU. But let me know your opinion. 630-637-8989. The Red Hot Chili Peppers up next.

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1: You liking the music, man?
0: Yeah, bro, I can feel it. Wait, aren't you Eric Clapton from, like, the Cream? How did you get my house?
1: That's not important. What is important is the power of vintage rock on FM 89. 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
0: Wait, aren't you supposed to be British?
1: 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I'm not real.
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1: Dull Blade Disguise from Static Dress here on FM 89. That's some new music for you. Now, I'm at least excited for the upcoming slate of DC movies that we have on the horizon. Clayface in September looks amazing. And then not to mention the Man of Tomorrow movie coming out next year as well. It just looks fantastic. Batman Part 2 with Robert Pattinson, that's been filming. Very excited for that. Love the first one. I consider it to be a top five, potentially. This could be a hot take here. I like the Pattinson movie better than the Nolan films. Don't burn me. Don't burn me at the stake. That's just my personal opinion on that. I will say, there's a lot to love about the Nolan movies, but I think Pattinson's movie just has this like grit to it and this comic aspect to it that the Nolans don't really have. Again, my opinion. That opinion, honestly, probably could change any day of the week, depending on if the latest movie I've watched out of the four. But I'm going to be heading out for just a bit. Going to be back a little bit later, around 3 o'clock. So make sure you stay tuned as we have Screeching Weasel to keep the music going.

You're listening to FM 89. We're playing your favorite songs back to back. We just heard two songs by Nickelback. That was Photographed by Nickelback. But coming up next, we have two songs back to back by Broads. If you have a song you'd like to hear, let us know at 630-637-8989.

You're listening to FM 89. That was Mother and Father by Broads. Heard our favorite songs back to back, but I want to hear what your favorite songs are. Let us know at 630-637-8989. As much as I would love to talk about all the fun craziness going on around the world, can't help but think about how nasty it is outside. Everyone's so excited to be chilling poolside, and here I am, at least I'm air conditioned, am I right? Definitely not the weather that you would typically have with your car blasting music, windows down, because even with the wind, you're hit with this sudden heat in front of you that you just can't miss. It's like you smelled something really nasty, but it's not the smell that sucks, it's just the aftermath of it. It's really hot, and I don't know how everyone's just outside. My dog chose not to go on a walk this morning. I don't know if many of you have pets, but for my dog to say, I can't even go to the bathroom, it's just too hot, I'd rather chill, watch a movie on the couch, that says a lot. I mean, if you or someone you know has a cute little furball of a friend that just says no to heat just as much as mine, let me know at 630-637-8989. Shout out to Timo for this next song. We have Acquaintance by Oasis.

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Those are some songs requested by fellow listeners. We had Ride Lonesome by Beck and a song by Oasis here on FM 89. Up next, we have none other but my favorite band of all time. Probably the ones that got me hooked on to American rock from the get-go. We have Secret Door by Arctic Monkeys.

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You just heard back-to-back songs by the Arctic Monkeys. As I said earlier, they're probably one of the more popular groups I listened to when I first got into the American rock scene. I grew up listening to more Zoe, Maná, Spanish rock music, Juárez, all the fun songs. But Arctic Monkeys just had that specific bass that I couldn't hear in American, in Spanish rock music that, I don't know, I'm just like still shocked to this day just how much it shifted. And then newer, more styled, like Spanish artists have adopted the quote-unquote Miami bass aspect of it into their rock songs, which I find really interesting. But I don't know, what was your number one group that just got you hooked onto listening to rock music? Arctic Monkeys was definitely mine, but I want to know yours. And if you have a song you'd like to hear by them, let us know at 630-637-8989. It's lunchtime second helpings, so we're playing your favorite songs back to back. Up next, we have two songs by Aerosmith.

notice that two is better than one. Except maybe zits. Those are bad. It's lunchtime second helpings on FM 89. You gonna pop that thing?

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Those were back-to-back songs here from us by the Aerosmiths. Up next, we have two of your favorites by Pierce the Veil. If you have a song you'd like to hear, let's know at 630-637-8989.

0: Teacher Lauren Johnson returned all the graded essays but one. He believed that one student was capable of more.
1: I don't believe taking the middle of the road is your philosophy. This time, write something you really believe.
0: The student wrote a new one about excellence. Instead of just grading an essay, Mr. Johnson changed a life. I am that student. I became a writer, and I wrote this to thank him.
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This is Isa, and that was If This Is It by Pup here in New Music. If it is what it is, I don't think I'm going to be able to withstand this heat for much longer. I don't know about you guys, but I'm definitely more of either spring or rainy, even though humidity is terrible sometimes. There's something about calming wilderness that I could just live with. But this is insane. I could go for a walk right now and my ice cream would probably be melted. And nobody wants sticky hands because it's just nasty. Then you get ants everywhere. And if it doesn't attract ants, you're lucky as long as it doesn't attract a wasp. Oh, I cannot imagine how many people are out here getting covered in all these insects. I mean, yes, there are creatures of the world that we need to let be. And I'm not saying to squash them or hurt them or anything, but just, I'm not the kind of person that loves to attract those things. I do, however, love when I see a cute little dragonfly. They're probably one of my favorite insects in the world. There's a bunch of people saying like, oh, well, butterflies are cute or something about a dragonfly just sits a little too close to home. If you are enjoying your day outside today, maybe you're not and I don't blame you. Or if you have a favorite treat you'd like to eat on very hot summer days, let me know at 630-637-8989. And of course, I hope you don't attract many insects. Up next, we have Jump Into the Fire by Tripping Daisy on FM 89.

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You're listening to FM 89. That was Skint by the Deadbolts here on FM 89. Of course, it's Nothing But Dessert here, your favorite place for rock hits and always commercial free. I mean, what's better than that? You can't have your dessert outside, though. I will say that very hot, muggy may attract one too many ants. I know my biggest fear growing up were those little red ants that were always in between bricks for some reason, or I don't even know what they were called. They were called possibly fire ants. They just look really bright red neon, and they were so cute. I would try to touch them and play with them, as one kid does. I mean, played with roly polies, you play with butterflies, so why not with those little red ants? But then they would bite and sting, and I don't know if there was like a specific poison, or maybe they're just like mosquitoes. They have like a saliva thing that just makes it so, so itchy. And I just remember like being 6 or 7 years old, and there was like my finger beds, like the tops of my nails were so inflamed because I was playing with these insects. Didn't know why. Still to this day, don't know if they were just biting me or I had an allergic reaction. But I don't know, maybe that was just an ESA situation. Are there any bugs in particular that you played with growing up as a kid? I want to know. Let me know at 630-637-8989. And of course, if you have a song you would like to hear on this very warm, is it being an understatement, but very hot day, as you decide to roll down your windows and hope that you don't get hit with the heat wave, let me know. Up next, we have Limp by Fiona Apple here on FM 89.

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That was What You Are by Dave Matthews Band. Here on FM 89, we're playing your favorite songs, so let us know what yours is at 630-637-8989. Coming up next, we have 100 Other Lovers by The Vocia.

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That was Half a Spark by The Main here in New Music. Again, probably one of my favorite groups. They're having this kind of surfside indie rock vibe to it that I feel like as music continues to develop, it slowly becomes more genre fluid. I feel like everything is either, I don't want to say genreless because you can listen to it whenever, but at the same time, there's so much going on that you can listen to it whenever. I feel like those are the easiest kind of songs to listen to. But let me know what you think of this song and if you want to hear any more songs by The Main at 630-637-8989. Of course, if you have a song you'd like to hear, we'd love to listen to it as well. Coming up next, we have a special request from one of our listeners here on FM 89. We have Nearly Lost You by Screaming Trees.

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That was Vertical Worlds by Eka Vandal here in New Music. Talk about Vertical Worlds, but I couldn't even get through this day without discussing about these very annoying. I'm sure you all have had the feeling of that one pimple that is still under your skin, so you don't even see it. But every time you make any facial expression, maybe talk a little bit, and it just like hits you like that one aunt that still asks, "So, where's the boyfriend? When are you going to get a boyfriend?" And I'm like, it's just sitting there and it giving you the side eye kind of situation. Every time you try to talk to someone, maybe you have to blow your nose. I know for me in particular, it is sitting really, really close to my nose. So I don't even know what to do. Can't pop it because there's nothing to pop. And it has that sensation that just tingles the rest of your face. Any tips, guys? I'm really struggling here. Don't know what I'm gonna do. Feels really red. It feels like as hot as outside, only on a single part of my face. And it's just spreading out everywhere. And toothpaste is probably not gonna help by this point. Do we just wait it out and see? Or is this a situation where I could probably reduce the little red spot right now and it wouldn't be as painful? I don't know. It's been 3 days and it's not getting any better. But I'm really, really looking for any tips right now. Let me know at 630-637-8989. And of course, if you have a song you like to hear, let me know. I know that I was in Chicago last week and I saw all the signs out for a Riot Fest. I'm so excited. Hopefully you got your tickets. And if you haven't, stay tuned to FM 89 for the chance to perhaps find out more information, artists, and you know, if you follow the Instagram, by the time Riot Fest rolls around, there will be more information also on there at WONC891. Of course, up next we have After Midnight by Blink182. If you have a song you'd like to hear, let us know at 630-637-8989. Or you could just help me out with figuring out this pimple situation, because low-key panicking.

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1: Can I have an iced matcha with raspberry syrup and oat milk?
0: Okay, sounds good. We'll have that right out for you.
1: I like the vibe in here. It's calm.
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You're listening to FM 89. That was Still Around by Freako here in New Music. What's still around and lingering is probably that one mascara you have at the bottom of your car. You should probably take that out. This is your quick reminder to all the ladies and very much the gentlemen to make sure your wives, girlfriends, daughters, what moms, whatever it may be, to make sure they're taking out their makeup from the car, especially as this heat continues to kind of immerse itself around the Chicagoland area. I know the moment I hopped into my car, I saw my water bottle that no longer had ice in it, and I was just letting it sit for an hour while I ran and did some grocery shopping. So who knows what many other things could be lingering in your car. Please do not leave any dairy products in your car. I know it's like, no, Isa, I'm not gonna forget a gallon of milk or eggs in the car. It's not what I'm talking about. I'm speaking from personal experience right now. We all have that one yogurt shake that we say we're gonna drink. It's probably like a Chobani yogurt cup, and just sitting there in the car, we're like, oh, I'm gonna drink it when I get out the car. Then you get out the car, you return back to your car, you're like, what is this awful smell? Perhaps not even a smell, it's just something lingering. It's definitely that. I was lucky enough to take it out of my car as soon as I smelled it, but sometimes it's not even an option. So please, if you did not clean out your cars this weekend, please do so today. This heat is not going away. So it's best that we tackle this right now. Clean those cars up because you will be doing yourself a favor. But I'm not going to hate if you have some popcorn in your car, because who doesn't love the smell of freshly popped popcorn? I know I do. That's why my popcorn is sitting in my car, staying nice and warm. But if you have a song you'd like to hear, let us know at 630-637-8989. And if you have any tips to cleaning your car, let us know as well. Coming up next, we have Vindicted by Dashboard Confessional.

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0: Torchlight, that is new music from Fiddlehead here on FM 88.9. Good afternoon. My name is Jesse Hudgens, and I am not alone here today. And I know you might be wondering, Jesse, why are you here today? You're not supposed to be on for another five-ish hours. Well, dear listener, let me tell you for a fact, I have a special guest in here with me here today. You know, we had Greg on a while ago, but we have Mike here today. How you doing?
1: I'm doing well.
0: It's awesome to have you here today. You know, I know you and I were kind of talking a little bit earlier. This was supposed to happen last year as well, just never got around to do it. But I'm glad we got you in here before we move buildings.
1: Yeah, absolutely. That way I can say I was on in the previous location, and I'm on here. So
0: we'll have to get you in the new location as well. You'll complete like the trifecta of WONC locations. But you know, we were kind of you sent me a lot about you, so we can have some stuff to talk about here today. And I see a lot of like the fact that you did some sports stuff here. But for me, the big thing was that you were here when we were in the old main building,
1: right?
0: Which is just completely away from my history here at WONC, and I've only heard stories about our time at Old Main. So just how big was the space there?
1: I mean, we had a whole tower, so this was prior to renovations that were done with Old Main, and the one of the things about that building, no elevators. So we were in one of the towers, basically the fourth floor, which if you come in Old Main on the basement level, it was basically the fifth floor. And there was one bathroom in the basement.
0: Wow.
1: In the whole building.
0: So you had to go from all the way at the top of the building all the way to the basement just to use bathroom.
1: Yep. You put Freebird or whatever else you need to put on if you had to go. You had to get down and back by the end of the song.
0: So. Man, that's crazy because having been in Old Main so many times over my time here at North Central, I can't imagine that building without an elevator now. There's an elevator, there's bathrooms on like each floor nowadays. Right. I can't even imagine that. Well, we'll unpack more of this here. Throughout our time here today, Mike is going to be with us till 6 o'clock here tonight. That's when Straight from the Soul will take over. But we have some more music to continue, some songs throughout the entire time here. Mike actually chose and made sure we were going to play it. This song may not be one of them, but the two songs after are, we'll kick it back in, Awaken the Empire.

0: Tiny Raisin, that is new music, Suki Waterhouse here on FM 89. Still here with Mike, and you know, we've been talking shop about the differences between WONC then and WONC now. And it's interesting, we were kind of talking about the gathering of news and you know sports info stuff, because that was your field around here. And it's different, but it wasn't. But it's like not, because, you know, the process of how you guys did news back in the day, very similar to how we do it. It's just obviously the technology is different.
1: Yeah, no doubt. This was prior to the internet. I was here early 90s. And so we had the AP ticker, which printed out the, you know, news as it went on. And you had, if you were a news person or a sports coming in for your newscast or sports cast, you had to come in early enough so that you would see the you know, the various news stories.
0: Yeah.
1: And you don't want to read the whole thing, obviously.
0: No, not at all.
1: So it was then going through and editing it down to, you know, the 15 seconds or whatever for each story.
0: Yeah.
1: It's the same thing with sports. You'd have this, it'd have scores come through, and you might have a little recap, but it might be a long recap
0: for, yeah,
1: you know, the local teams, and we had to kind of narrow it down a little bit. But that's how we've got our news primarily.
0: That's so interesting to think about, especially comparatively to how we do news here at WONC now. With basically, we have this website and it just updates itself constantly. So it's just interesting to hear how for you guys it was the print every single new news story, but now it's just update to the website.
1: Yeah. And if that thing ever jammed.
0: Oh, God, I can only imagine.
1: Yeah, that was a panic mode when that happened.
0: I could only imagine what that would be like. Because, I mean, it's bad enough when our printer jams here as is.
1: Yeah.
0: I mean, you gotta just completely take thing apart and pray to God you find the issue.
1: Right.
0: But I can only imagine back then, especially with the urgency of having to get everything for just for, you know, your newscast or sportscast. Did that ever happen to you at any point?
1: I can't remember that happened specifically, but part of our job as either the news or sports was that you would rip the pages out so that you would have a stack, so for the next person to come in.
0: Yeah,
1: because I think we did sports maybe every 3 hours.
0: Okay.
1: We did news maybe once an hour, something like that.
0: Okay,
1: so you might have stuff from a previous hour, but you know, you didn't want to necessarily. I mean, there were stories that were obviously, these are the stories of the day.
0: Yes, of course.
1: But you didn't want to necessarily repeat everything from the previous hour. So.
0: No, not at all. You want to make sure you're providing fresh news to everybody.
1: Right. Yeah.
0: Well, we'll continue the conversation here in just a bit, so do stay tuned. We got some more music here on FM 89. Up next, Grade 2.

0: One Day, that is new music from Pincher here on FM 89. You're still tuned in to Mike and myself. We've been talking about WONC at Old Main because I'm going to be honest, you're the first person I've ever gotten a chance to actually talk to who was at WONC in Old Main. Most other people that I've talked to only really know this building, only really know Oliver Hall. But you were telling me about just some stuff that you had to do as, you know, somebody who was working at the station in Old Main with, like, the old antennas and all that, having to keep track of the tickers, and I was just like, what?
1: Yeah, they had to take meter readings.
0: Yeah.
1: That was an FCC requirement.
0: Yeah.
1: So whether you worked here or wherever, you had to, you had to be FCC licensed to be able to take the meter readings. So.
0: Wow, that's crazy to me because I've never heard of that before. Like, even when looking at, like, just old radio in general, I never knew that was a thing. As somebody who took a history of journalism class, I thought that would have been something I would have learned about. But no, I can only imagine what that was like, just having to keep an eye on that so often.
1: Yeah, you had to remember to do it. I mean, that would be, if you didn't, the station got, you
0: fined.
1: Know, probably. and you had your FCC license might be in jeopardy, and so.
0: Did you have any close calls back in the day?
1: I don't remember any specifically, but and I think there were people that, like, backtracked. Like, if you forgot, I think we did it maybe every 20 minutes or something like that. So if you forgot in 20 minutes, they would kind of make up whatever that was just to
0: kind of fudge the numbers.
1: Yeah,
0: a little
1: as long as the numbers were about this, you know.
0: If they looked legit, it was all good.
1: Yeah. Man, I said that didn't happen occasionally.
0: it happens to the best of us.
1: Yeah.
0: Radio is always full of misadventures, of just things happening, as I like to think. Because, I mean, gosh, there's so many times where I'm here and just things happen. And I'm like, all right, well, time to bust into technical mode to try to figure stuff out.
1: Yeah, there was things that you were nervous about.
0: Oh, yeah.
1: Things going wrong. But, you know, radio, you improvised.
0: Exactly.
1: And there's a lot of times the audience, they have no idea the travails you went through. They hear what went over the airwaves.
0: Literally, they don't know half of what goes on around here.
1: Yeah.
0: Well, I can tell you for a fact of what is going on around here, and that is some more music. This the next one actually was one that Mike did choose. It is Aerosmith's Angel. Is there anything you would like to say about the song before we get into it, or should we just get into it?
1: I mean, Aerosmith, this was the big band that was part of my formative days, and so this was one that in the dances or whatever back in the day, this was one of the slow songs that you wanted to get your date on the dance floor with.
0: Awesome. Well, if you got a date at home and you got like a dance floor, like maybe like a rug or something, go ahead. Bust out a little dance or two. Yeah. We got Angel from Aerosmith up next.

0: Whoa, this music's hitting different.
1: You liking the music, man?
0: Yeah, bro, I can feel it. I mean, aren't you Eric Clapton from, like, the Cream? How did you get my house?
1: That's not important. What is important is the power of vintage rock on FM 89. 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
0: Wait, aren't you supposed to be British?
1: I'm just a figment of your imagination. I'm not real.
0: What?

0: All right, son. 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
1: Dad, we learned about this in school.
0: Oh, did you now? 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
1: Smokey Bear said to...
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0: Wow, you sound just like him.
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0: Eternal Flame from Snarls. That is new music here on FM 89. I'm still here with Mike here today. And you were telling me a story a little earlier here about, you know, your time with sports here at W1C. Mm-hmm. You know, a pretty big sports guy. I wanted to talk about this one specific story you told me about, a specific broadcast you had to do that was a little unorthodox, to put it light.
1: Yeah.
0: You had to broadcast, what was it, baseball on the roof of your car?
1: That's right.
0: Yeah. Now, do explain, how did you come to this?
1: Well, you know, back in the day, we had the MARTI system and the an antenna. That's how we get back to the station.
0: Yeah.
1: As opposed to nowadays, it's Ethernet or cell or whatever. So, but anyway, a baseball team was playing at Wheaton College, and the complex at Wheaton had no power. So we were able to get back. We had no power. So we not coerced, actually, that's bad, but we asked one of the staff members if we could use his the very first bag phone and connected it to the car, and we literally did a doubleheader sitting on the roof of my car. God. Dodging balls that, because we were in right field.
0: I can only imagine what that's like. I feel like center field maybe a little less likely to get something over there. I feel like if you're looking at, you know, where you're going to get a ball hit towards you more often in a baseball game, it's either left or right field.
1: Right.
0: I feel like center's that kind of like, oh, you'll get lucky.
1: I mean, we had a parking spot right outside of right field. And the other situation, I think we were playing Augustana. It's a CCIW tournament.
0: Yeah.
1: And we win. It was co-hosted by Wheaton and North Central.
0: Yeah.
1: And you win, you get a play at North Central, and I think we wound up losing 13-12.
0: Oh, wow. Close game.
1: Which meant we had to play in the consolation bracket at back at Wheaton College. So we had second. I had two games.
0: That's wild. Yeah, any close calls while sitting on the top of your...
1: There were some, yeah.
0: I can only imagine having played baseball and called baseball, you know, that fly ball, foul ball every so often. You're like, oh, is it going to hit a car? Is it going to hit a car?
1: And the fence was not that tall there.
0: Oof. I can only imagine the fear hitting your eyes of, oh, dear Lord, is this my time?
1: Right, yeah.
0: Well, we'll talk more sports stories here in just a bit. Don't you go anywhere, as we have some more music here on FM 89. Angel Dust coming up next.

0: Cross My Heart, that's new music, Limegarden here on FM 89, here with Mike. And, you know, we've been talking about sports and your time with sports here at WNC. You know, obviously I asked you a little bit about yourself before we met, just so I kind of knew a little bit about you. But I've seen that your time here with sports translated really heavily into your time outside of here with sports.
1: Yeah, absolutely. So I, after I graduated, I was hired as a sports information director here at North Central College. And then, but I still wanted to kind of, I was a radio guy at heart.
0: Yeah.
1: I majored in broadcasting.
0: Yeah.
1: And so when I took a job at the University of Illinois, I started doing games. And so over time, I'm the play-by-play voice for the Illini women's basketball team.
0: Awesome.
1: Which is, they're doing well. They'll be a top 20 team starting next year. And so
0: you'd love to see
1: continue
0: it.
1: To do radio for the Illini Sports Network. And in the training that I got here at WONC was very valuable. I mean, I hadn't heard of North Central College coming from Central Illinois, but I knew I wanted, from the very young age, I knew I wanted to do radio from the time I was about 7 or 8 years old. I knew I wanted to be in radio. And so when I read about WONC and the awards it won and how it the alums have gone off to do great things,
0: I'm like,
1: this is where I want to be. And so I wouldn't be where I was, where I am today, without the training and things that people that I met here. So I'm very thankful for that.
0: That's awesome to hear. I mean, it's really cool because, I mean, you know, looking at like sports here at WONC, I mean, I know so many guys who did sports here at WONC. They do sports now outside of here, whether it be broadcasting or like working in the field of sports. I mean, it's awesome to see the success rate with our sports program here at WONC. And I mean, to know that you're in addition to that success rate, I mean, it's just really awesome to be able to point out and be like, hey, like, we do cool stuff here, and you could go on to do even cooler stuff later on.
1: Yeah, there's a number of people that have gone on to do greater things along the way, and they got their start right here at WONC.
0: It is awesome to hear, and we'll talk more about that in just a little bit. We'll get back into it.
1: Yep.
0: But we got to listen to some more music. Fugazi coming up next.

0: Man, I can't believe I missed the last WONC sports broadcast. I don't even know what happened now.
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0: Oh, sweet. 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

0: New America from Kenny Hoopla featuring Albert Hammond Jr. New music for you here on FM 89. Still hanging out with Mike here. You know, we've been talking about post-WONC endeavors and your time in sports post-WONC. Is there any specific, like, experience you have post-WONC that you, like, you point out, like, oh, man, this my time at WONC specifically, I could translate to this moment in my sports career?
1: Yeah, I mean, I think that just knowing the professionalism of a radio station.
0: Yeah.
1: The time, one of the things that separated WONC to some of the other college stations was it was run like a professional station. So we, you know, from how you catalog the music to your logs to just how the sound, it sounds like a professional station.
0: Yeah.
1: And so I think that was valuable going forward, because there was certain standards and things like that when you left, that they had the reputation that when you got into the broadcasting field, it was a known entity if you graduated from North Central and had WONC. So and you know, broadcasting has sort of been my passion.
0: Yeah.
1: And this is, oh, I've been doing Illinois women's basketball games for about 28 years, something like that. And the fraternity of announcers, we get together at the Big Ten tournament every year.
0: Yeah.
1: And there's this podcast that one of the announcers does called Dribble Drive. And it's,
0: okay.
1: And we take turns being on it. So it's...
0: Oh, that's cool.
1: It is. It's a fraternity of people that have a very shared experience. So
0: that's really cool. I mean, it's just awesome to hear, like, just your time here and how it impacted you going forward, especially like with your different experiences throughout your career and, you know, all the really cool experiences to where now, like, you're calling big game stuff nowadays. Yeah. Like, that's awesome to hear. And I got to ask, is there a favorite game that you've gotten a chance to call over your career?
1: Favorite game?
0: Yeah, favorite game. Like, one that maybe sticks out the most to you.
1: I would say our first NCAA tournament win a couple of years ago.
0: Yeah.
1: We beat Creighton at Illinois. I beat Creighton in the NCAA tournament. That was a big one. The other one that comes to mind is Caitlin Clark's junior year.
0: Okay.
1: She came to Champaign, and it was New Year's Day, and we had a crowd of 5,000 or 6,000. And Illinois won 95-91, and Caitlin Clark fouled out at the end. And that was a big win because Shauna Green, who's the head coach, that was her first season. And it kind of validated a program that had been on the skids for a long time.
0: Yeah.
1: Was you know, going to be a player. And so I would say maybe the Iowa game.
0: Yeah.
1: When Illinois beat Caitlin Clark, that was a big one.
0: That sounds like a big one. But, folks, that just kind of goes to show you all the cool things we have here at WONC and all the cool, like, legacy that this station brings to the people that, you know, come in and out of here, whether it be long or short. I mean, I know people that were here for, like, a year, and they went on to do really great things. So, I mean, it just goes to show you we do cool stuff here.
1: That's right.
0: We do cool stuff here. But we're going to keep the music going here on FM 89. We actually have one of Mike's songs up next, The Rolling Stones. Made sure to get this one in here.
1: Okay.
0: Made sure to get this one. It's a bit of a longer song, so I made sure we got this one at some point. You can't always get what you want.

0: to some negative thoughts. 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
1: Brought to you by End Family Fire and the Ad Council.

0: Turnstile here on FM 89, still here with Mike. It is yours truly, Jesse. You know, we've been talking about, you know, just your time after W1C, and this kind of ties into it a little bit. You sent me a lot of information to kind of go off of here today, so we had some talking points, you know, which I appreciate, by the way. and one of those is the fact that you have visited 49 of the 50 states here in the U.S.
1: Yeah.
0: I'm sure a lot of that is tied to basketball and your time with basketball. What's kept you out of Alaska?
1: I've been at 49 for the last, I don't know, 17 years.
0: Okay.
1: And we've got to get to Alaska.
0: We almost went
1: there on our honeymoon, but it was kind of early. We got married in April. And it was So it's still there, and I've got to get that.
0: I got to get that last one.
1: So.
0: Do you do any of the, like, collect a different thing from each state? I know some people will do, like, postcards, keychains.
1: I wish I had started that. There are some people that will take the picture of the sign that says welcome to whatever state as a sort of that's the thing.
0: Yeah.
1: Unfortunately, I haven't done that.
0: Okay.
1: So, I mean, there's a few stories. Like, you mentioned basketball has got me a lot of places.
0: Yeah.
1: And we participated 1 year in the Maui Invitational.
0: Yeah.
1: So that got me to Hawaii. But, you know, one state that's hard to get to is North Dakota.
0: Really?
1: Well, it's not on your way to anywhere.
0: Most people don't vacation.
1: Like, hey, let's go to North Dakota.
0: I don't think that's a top choice.
1: So a friend of mine, it's about an 11-hour drive from where I live. And we decided we're just going to spend the weekend in Fargo to get North Dakota.
0: Yeah, get that off the list.
1: Yeah, Roger Maris Museum. We went to a Fargo Moorhead Redhawks game.
0: Yeah.
1: And then we were there Friday night, Saturday night, and drove home. One of the things that's interesting about Fargo, all these places we went, they had $3 blackjack in the back. It was really random, but
0: $3 black. Did you play any games?
1: I can't remember if we did or not. But $3 blackjack in the back of all these bars in downtown.
0: Okay, so. Didn't know blackjack was a huge deal there. I mean, I know some friends that would probably drop three, maybe more, if they were there. that's kind of weird, though. Of all things, blackjack, huh?
1: Yeah.
0: Weird.
1: But, yeah, I mean, recently with the Big Ten expanding to California and Seattle and Oregon, it's been nice to be able to get to some of those places this last year because Illinois is a Nike school.
0: Yeah.
1: So we went to Nike Town.
0: Nice.
1: And got a practice there. And
0: oh, that's
1: got a tour
0: cool. Yeah.
1: And got a discount at the employee store.
0: You love to see that.
1: So that's one
0: expensive,
1: of the perks
0: so.
1: Of adding of the Big Ten. Just keep, you know, adding all these places. So
0: I was say, I'm sure you saved a lot of money there on that.
1: Yeah.
0: Well, the travel stories are not done here, folks. You're going to want to stay tuned because there's more travel stories to be had. But we got to get back to the music here on FM 89. We got Military Gun coming up next.

0: Mississippi Queen here on FM 89. We are still here with Mike. You know, we've been talking travel stories, and the travel stories do not stop. On top of visiting 49 of the 50 states, you have visited, let's see here, 1, 2, 3, 4, 5, 6, 7, 8, 9 that I'm reading, 9 yeah. different countries. Yeah. I'm sure there's probably more knowing you at this point.
1: Yeah, I guess the Bahamas counts as a country.
0: We'll count that. But one of the ones that definitely piqued my interest was you got to spend 13 days in Russia.
1: That's right.
0: What was this for?
1: This was women's basketball. Took a summer trip to play some teams there.
0: Interesting.
1: Yeah, in St. Petersburg. So we were in St. Petersburg for 6 days, and then we hopped on a train. Took an overnight train through Estonia to Latvia, and then bus from there to Lithuania, where we had a player from Lithuania.
0: Oh, really?
1: On the team. But 6 days in Russia, that's not on the bucket list for most people. So
0: yeah, I mean, I don't know too many people who are out there that are like, oh, you know where I want to go today? I want to go to Russia. I don't know too many people that are out there saying that. What time period was this?
1: This is actually the month before 9/11. So,
0: wow.
1: So 2001, August of 2001.
0: Yeah.
1: Yep.
0: Oh, wow. And, what a time.
1: Yeah. And it's a beautiful, St. Petersburg is a beautiful city.
0: Oh, I'm sure.
1: It was Leningrad during the Cold War, and then back to St. Petersburg for Peter the Great. So the Peter the Great statue. The Hermitage is a world-renowned art museum. So we had a backdoor tour of that.
0: Oh, that's cool.
1: Yeah.
0: Yeah, I mean, I got to say, I don't know too many people in my life who have had the chance to go to Russia.
1: I will say that the quarters were a little rough where we stayed, and basketball, the team would show up, throw out the ball. You just didn't know what that was going to be like.
0: Yeah.
1: But there was a travel guide there.
0: Yeah.
1: And he could translate for
0: That's
1: us
0: good.
1: And made sure we got where we needed to go. And
0: safely, of course.
1: Safely, of course.
0: Can't be too careful.
1: But leaving the country, we had to have a visa to go there. We were stopped about 3 or 4 in the morning on the train, and they came through.
0: Checked everything, I'm sure.
1: Checked, make sure nobody was sneaking anybody across, taking our visas. And so it was...
0: A little spooky, I'm guessing.
1: The blood pressure went up a little bit.
0: I could only imagine that moment, just like, oh, dear Lord. I'm sure this was late at night, too.
1: Yeah, it was 3 or 4 in the morning.
0: Oh, God. just waking up, being like, what's going on? Oh, it's the Russian police coming to dig through your stuff.
1: Right, yeah.
0: You better hope they don't find it. God, that's like the start of like a movie. Yeah. Or something. Wow, that's crazy. Well, folks, again, you never know where your opportunities are going to take you one day.
1: Right.
0: You truly never know. Now, we'll be back here in a little bit. Our time with Mike is almost over, sadly, here today, but we still have some more songs to listen to. We'll get back into it. Some Beach Bunny coming up next.

0: Getting better from the chats here on FM 89. Now, it's come to the end of our time with Mike here today. You know, it's been awesome to have you. It's been awesome to get to know you, get to meet you and all that, and hear all these wonderful stories, especially as somebody who is going to be wrapping up my time here at WONC this summer, with this being my last summer, getting to hear all these great stories of, like, post-WONC and all that. It's been really inspirational to listen to all that, so I really appreciate it.
1: I appreciate the time. This has gone fast.
0: Oh, yeah. It goes by so quickly. For 3 hours, it's gone by really quickly. Yeah. But I kind of wanted to just toss it over to you. If you have any big things you want to, you know, talk about or say before we wrap up here today, wanted to kind of give you the floor here.
1: Well, I mean, thank you for helping me. Let me program the last part of the last three.
0: Yeah,
1: they weren't all those selections were my selections, but
0: we got a lot of them.
1: Yeah, so and some of them were high school days. Some of them I was a heavy metal guy, so we got a few of those in. And honestly, coming here, a lot of my friends at WONC, I learned a lot about music, and really expanded. Yeah. Music appreciation, and so some of those selections were songs that were inspired by my time here at WONC. So I appreciate you. Let me program that for a little bit.
0: Of course, I wanted to make sure, you know, it's always a part of that, like, welcoming, like making sure, you know, we make you feel welcomed, and we get to listen to what you want to listen to. It helps us get a better insight for you as a person. And again, there's always, like, that history behind the music. You know, you talked about just expanding your music taste through WONC. I mean, I think I could speak to that as well. Tons of music I didn't think I would listen to until I came here. Yeah. So, yeah.
1: Well, and I appreciate just coming back. This was being on the radio was a big part of my experience here.
0: Of course.
1: And of, you know, not only career, but the people you get to meet along the way. And so being able to come back on campus and be with you, Jesse, you've been a wonderful co-host here.
0: I've really enjoyed it. I appreciate it.
1: And so, you know, hopefully, I don't know if this will be my last time on the air, but it's nice to have another segment where I can kind of go back to the glory days, if you will.
0: Oh, yeah, no, totally. I mean, with life, you never know.
1: You never know
0: with life. there's no such thing as a true goodbye, as I like say it. So, again, thank you for joining us here today. I greatly do appreciate it. We do have to wrap up, though, sadly. But we do have two songs left from your choices. We have Guns N' Roses and BTO. But do stay tuned. We got Straight From The Soul coming up at 6, All Things K-Pop with Haley and Olivia. Maybe Alyssa? I'm not sure. She's here, but I don't know if she's going to be on. So you just have to tune in. But to keep things going here on WONC, Welcome to the Jungle, up next.

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0: that.
1: That was Hazy Daisy by If I here on Straight from the Soul on FM 89. Welcome back to another week here. I am once again Haley, your host, joined by my co-host
2: Olivia
1: and our wonderful guest who is like honestly kind of a temporary third co-host.
3: My bad. Alyssa.
2: That's a good thing. Everybody feels like they know you.
1: Right. And you know, the show is always better with more people.
3: That's true.
2: I agree. You're like, No, it is. Because sometimes you sit there and you're like, am I talking to myself?
1: No, like seriously though. Totally get that. Especially during the semester when it was just me here. And I was like, wow, it really just is me in a room.
2: Which is nice because I'm somebody, give me the opportunity, I will talk forever. Mm-hmm. Especially with something like this where nobody's mm-hmm. interrupting me.
3: That's true.
2: It's not as fun.
1: But yeah, I will say this has been a very exciting past 3 months for K-pop. Yes. I feel like mm-hmm. this year as a whole has been really good because our Q1 wrap-up was super, super exciting. And then Q2, it's getting honestly even better. So there are so many songs here that I have loved this past few months. We just listened to Hazy Daisy by If I, which is a group who I've been honestly kind of really keeping my eye on since they released Are You Okay last year, because mm-hmm. I loved that EP and like song. We started the hour with Meow as well, which super fun.
2: As much as I like that EP, I hate the album cover. Not to be a hater,
3: but tends to be the case, I'll say. I kind of do love the, like, leaning into the whole cat aesthetic, though.
1: Right.
2: I guess that's the whole point.
3: Right.
2: What can I say?
1: Because is it Bite Now?
2: Yeah.
1: Okay.
2: Bite is Now the EP. But you know what? All that matters is that it's filled with bangers. But, no, right. Even like Haley was saying earlier, there are so many great new songs and tracks I had discovered released within the past week or two, too. Mm-hmm. Like, June has been such a good month for new releases. I've noticed that.
1: 100%.
2: It's like, even not just Q2, I could probably find 2 hours worth of music from June alone.
3: Yeah.
1: Oh, definitely. It was really funny, because as I was going through, I was like, wow, I feel like I have a lot of releases from, like, June and, like, from April. So I had to, like, really dig and go mm-hmm. through to see what was released in May to make sure I was, like, covering all 3 months. And there were still things that dropped today that we weren't able to include in tonight's show, but
2: I didn't include a couple things I saw from even the past week, Wednesday, mm-hmm. Tuesday. Oh, yeah. I was like, this is a little too recent. I'll keep it out.
1: But I don't know. There's a lot to look forward to. I'm super excited. But have you had any favorite releases lately, Alyssa?
3: I feel like, I was going to say June has been a really good month. Mm-hmm. And maybe that's just because I've been, like, listening a lot to K-pop this, like, month.
1: Yeah.
3: But also, I feel like from the ones that I was listening just as you were, like, playing them earlier, mm-hmm. I was like, I feel like it's been so, like, varied with the options and stuff.
1: Yeah.
3: Which I always love when it's, like, you have a diverse kind of sound. Because sometimes there's trends and stuff, but mm-hmm. right now I feel like it's been pretty varied with the music that has been coming out, so I really like that.
1: Yeah. I agree. I feel like, especially there's so many times in K-pop where we kind of fall into this trend cycle, as we've talked about a lot.
3: Mm-hmm.
1: But, yeah, just going through all of this different music to put together tonight's playlist, I was like, wow. Like, we've actually covered a lot of bases here.
3: Right.
1: So, we will not hold you up much longer. We'll get into it. Here is another release that I actually really, really enjoyed and unfortunately had to miss seeing this artist in concert. But Oof. Here is Break It by Eve featuring Lexi Liu.

0: That was Stick With You by TXT here on Straight From The Soul FM 89. And before I even reintroduce us, if you have listened to this show at all, you already know that I was not missing the opportunity to put TXT on tonight's playlist.
1: I was just about to say, I don't think I've ever heard this group before.
0: Right. I mean, they're just so underground. I can't even get to
1: We never feature them, like, at all.
0: No, I just don't know how we've never talked about them. Yeah.
2: Mind you, she's wearing, like, a bracelet with a...
0: Like, literally, all of my bracelets say TXT. Well, I have, like, 6 TXT photo cards in front of me right now for anyone who is new here. They are my alt group.
1: With Haley and I's intention with this Q2 opportunity, we wanted to feature artists and groups we normally don't feature that much because so many releases these past 3 months.
0: Right. But...
2: Yeah.
0: With TXT, so for a moment, once again, I'm your host, Haley, joined by my co-host,
1: Olivia,
0: and our lovely guest,
2: Alyssa.
0: And if you are new to listening to the show, you might not know, but TXT is a band mentioned quite frequently just because they are my alt group, but also because I think they make some brilliant music.
1: They do, of course, yeah. I'm not going
0: to
1: sit here
0: They're
1: and tell
0: not
1: you
0: allowed yeah, to no. tell me anything else.
2: Yeah, contractually obligated to say yeah.
0: Yes. So, otherwise, like, I actually think, as a multi-stan, I think tonight, like, the entire night's playlist has been so good. Yeah. Of course, it, like, we had already kind of aforementioned, a lot of these songs are ones we've had on repeat, but we've also tried to include a lot of songs here that might have gone under your radar, that kind of went a little bit under our radar, to bring some, you know, light to these groups.
1: No, I love this opportunity because Haley and I, every week for our other show, obviously find music that's been new music within the past week, and I find so many times where I discover things that are just a couple weeks too late to feature, or I can't talk about it now, and I love that we're able to kind of go back and be like, here's something I really like that I didn't give it the attention it deserved in the moment.
0: Yeah. Right. And one that I kind of think maybe went under quite a few people's radars is the Kravity comeback, Love Me Like You Do.
1: Yeah.
0: Mm-hmm. I actually really liked that song when I listened to it, and I hadn't really realized they had something new out. I mean, Alyssa and I talked about it, that Kravity, like, is still, like, really loved by their fans, but doesn't always hit, like, the mainstream radar anymore, even though they, like, really consistently did back closer to their debut. But I think there's just so many new groups.
2: Right, I feel like we were talking about, like, how oversaturated K-pop can get, especially with, like, how many comebacks there are. So maybe that's why they've been going, like, under the radar outside of their fandom, which is a shame because I do love the music that they're putting out, especially this one.
0: Right.
1: I actually was listening to that this morning.
0: Oh, really?
1: And I was like, I haven't heard this before. So I kind of think it's funny that we're bringing it up. But yeah, I feel like that's a good example from my perspective that it literally just, I'm somebody who this wasn't really brought to my attention.
0: Right. But kind of going back to TXT for a minute here, Stick With You is actually their first Korean comeback post their contract renewals in August of last year, or July of last year. And there was a lot of talk with the members that they were kind of nervous on how the album would be received by fans. Some fans were like, okay, like, getting excited, like, what are we anticipating? Like, is there a sound switch? Like, and I feel like even though this is kind of this electronic sound that they've only really touched on in the past, or like this, like, synth pop.
2: Yeah, it is more like synthy. I don't know.
0: Yeah, but it's still very, very much TXT, and it's perfectly within their color. I don't know. I really, really enjoyed this comeback. I think a lot of MOAs did. It did a lot of good charting. They actually got their first win on, I can't remember which music show it was, but it has historically been a music show where it's been very difficult for them to win, and they got their first, like, number one on that show, like, ever, because of this era.
2: That's great, actually.
1: I didn't like know that, about that. But sometimes I find it so interesting, like, how did it take so long for that to happen? But they definitely deserve it, obviously. I thought this album was great.
2: Yeah. Right. Especially if they took kind of this risk with changing up their sound, even if it's, like, you know, still within the realm of something that they would release. is something that their fans would like, still like switching up their sound or exploring something new.
1: Yeah, I think sometimes it can be a risk, but I like when once an artist has been around for so many years,
2: right,
1: the group is comfortable enough to mm-hmm. be experimental because they know that they'll have their fans. And hey, if there's a flop, like, you can afford to have a flop, like, it doesn't
0: yeah.
1: matter.
0: Right. But yeah, okay, so it was called the Grand Slam because they won, I don't remember which show, but so that was their first ever Grand Slam for music
1: oh,
0: shows.
1: Wow.
0: But yeah, I don't know, I think they did a really good job sticking with their sound and mm-hmm. you know, because like you guys were saying, if you have dedicated fans, they're going to
2: tune in
0: in and like right. what you put out if it sounds like you.
2: Right, exactly.
0: But another one, I know we talked a little bit about Eve before mm-hmm. we went back into the music there. I actually thought this was a really great EP from her. I don't think I've actually been disappointed with any of the songs she's put out since starting mm-hmm. her solo career. And I think she, from really early on, has nailed like her signature
2: her
0: sound.
2: Yeah. I feel like, yeah, you could tell that she had like a very solid idea of like the type of music that she wanted to make, and even like the look that she wanted to have.
0: Mm-hmm.
1: Yeah, I was gonna say, I love the cover of this. It just was like so, I don't know, it's cool.
0: Yeah, mm-hmm. it's a little, I guess, kind of like grungy, kind of.
1: Yeah.
2: Yeah.
1: Like, it's giving kind of that 2014 grunge a little
0: yeah.
1: bit.
0: Yeah.
2: Mm-hmm. That's making a comeback, so.
0: Exactly.
2: Kind of perfect.
0: It's on theme.
2: Yeah.
0: And then another one is the Racine album. I loved this. I featured it on What's Fresh a few weeks, actually like a month ago.
1: Yeah,
0: probably
1: I
0: at
1: remember.
0: Least now. And I have probably listened to the song at least like 3 times a week since. It stuck with me that well.
1: But you know what? Real. Like, there are just some of those tracks that you find yourself going back to.
0: Mm-hmm.
2: Yeah. No, I feel like Racine is one that I've been like tuning in more like now than ever before.
0: Yeah, I feel like they've started to really pick up some momentum
2: mm-hmm.
0: in their, not only music, but like in their fan base.
2: Yeah.
0: And they're starting to like breach from Nugudum, or like from yeah. being like lesser known, because mm-hmm. they are from a smaller company, but they're finally getting that
2: yeah,
0: like bigger audience.
2: Like outer reach, because mm-hmm. I feel like I even found out about this release, even though I'm not really like keeping up with them.
0: Yeah.
2: And I found out about this release because people just kept talking about it.
0: I know, but I, rightfully so, it's good.
2: Mm-hmm. Yeah.
0: And then one more comeback before we get back into the music here that we wanted to briefly mention is this one that we're going to listen to next, which is from Taeyong of NCT, which is his, you know, first release since returning from his military service. And
2: nice.
0: I think fans were honestly overall really satisfied with it. It's very
2: yeah.
0: NCT, very Neo, very Taeyong.
2: Yeah.
0: Because he, I think he is like the NCT,
2: like image, I would say.
0: Yeah.
2: Like whatever their concept is, he's like the representation of that.
0: Exactly. Like if you know the song Sticker, he was the one in the booth fighting for that song to be released. Like he yeah. loved Sticker, so like he gets the NCT sound.
2: Right.
0: But I don't know, I really enjoyed it.
2: Mm-hmm.
0: I didn't listen to it right away because I knew my friend was really excited to make me like sit down and listen to it.
1: Perfect. Live reaction.
2: Yeah.
0: Right. And honestly, I was not disappointed with it really at all. So we'll get into it. Here is Hypnotic by Taeyong.

0: Want to get into K-pop and don't know where to start?
1: I'll take that as a yes.
0: That's what we're here for. This is Straight from the Soul on FM 89.

0: That was Atmos by Shiny here on Straight from the Soul FM 89. I'm your host, Haley, joined by my lovely co-host,
1: Olivia,
0: and our absolutely delightful guest,
2: Alyssa.
0: And I will say, I loved the Shiny comeback. I think it was so shiny of them.
2: I was gonna say, it was so shiny of them. It's so bright. I don't know. And it's right. Very summer.
0: Exactly. And it's house. Mm-hmm. Like, that is View's older sister.
2: I was gonna say, I love what they've done with like their house music. So I knew whenever they announced it was gonna be like house. I was like, okay, we're safe, we're good.
0: Yeah, I was like, oh, okay, we're so back.
2: We're so back.
0: But I really liked it. I really liked all of the B-sides as well, and I think mm-hmm. it explored some other really nice sounds or even just versions of house.
2: Yeah,
0: and it was just so shiny. Like,
2: I actually do love the variety of like house music that they had in mm-hmm. the album, because I feel like it would have been easy to just do the title track.
1: Right.
2: But I do love that it's kind of like present throughout.
0: Mm-hmm. And I like that it's something that they've never really given up in their sound too. Mm-hmm. It's like they do go back to it every now and again, because they are always so successful when they do.
2: That's true.
0: Not to say Shiny is not successful all around, because it's literally Shiny, but...
2: Yeah.
1: But sometimes you get nervous after so long, like, are they going to kind of stray away too much, mm-hmm. or what's going to happen? But I kind of like that.
0: Right. And this was to celebrate their 18th anniversary, so they are 18 years strong in the game, and hopefully many more to come, as long as the members want to keep working.
2: Yeah, keep making music.
0: Which they seem pretty locked in, so...
2: Yeah, glad to hear that.
1: I think the most impressive part is that they all just get along too. Like,
0: right? Oh, they did not in the beginning. They always talk about how they used to like bicker and argue so much, but they've mm-hmm. come to like be kind of a family. So they're just really Tom and Jerry sometimes.
2: That's true.
1: But you know, they say the closest people need to bicker like that.
0: So. Exactly. Yeah. Everyone jokes that Minnow and Key always argue like they're a married couple. Like they have mm-hmm. those types of arguments.
2: Like, I was gonna say,
1: just meaningless. Like, just kind of like, hey, we haven't fought in a while, but can we argue? Yeah.
0: Right.
2: I mean, otherwise it gets boring. So right. You gotta keep it entertaining, I guess.
0: Exactly. And then some other comebacks we listened to were the Eyelet and ITZY comebacks, which Motto, mm-hmm. really, really loved. I think this was the perfect ITZY sound. However, I am wondering if they are retiring their iconic crown pose at the end of all of their choreographies.
2: Oh, I didn't even think of that.
0: Because they didn't do it in this. Like, they did, but they kind of, like, passed it to the fans.
2: Right.
1: Oh.
0: And I'm like, interesting.
2: Maybe it's because there's only so many ways you can do a crown pose.
0: Honestly.
1: Is it just, like, a new thing they thought of and now we're all just, like, reading into it way too much?
0: It could be that, too. But, I don't know. Motto was so fun. Mm-hmm. I think it is very much bright, like it's, and it's a very much a love letter to Midzy, their fans as well. So definitely appreciate that.
2: It kind of reminded me of their older stuff, so
0: I really liked it. So super fun. But I will say, Eyelet's comeback mm-hmm. was also really great. The title track, It's Me, took a while to grow on me, because I was more of a mm-hmm. fan of their B-sides. Like, we listened to Mami La Pinatapai, which is the title of the EP, but it is like the third track on the album. I mm-hmm. think it's very fun. The first time I ever heard it, I was telling one of my friends, it's very 2000s rom-com, like girl in the world just landed in New York City.
2: That's so true. Yeah.
1: I just, so much kudos to you for memorizing how to pronounce that.
2: I was gonna say, I was surprised that when you just dropped it, I was like, okay.
0: I stressed over that so much, so I really do hope I did pronounce it correctly.
1: I think so.
2: And you know what? I don't think anybody will, like, hold you to it if you didn't.
1: Hey, I've definitely gotten messages about pronouncing things wrong before, so.
2: No, yeah, me too. So
0: it happens. Like, we're all just out here trying.
2: I feel like that one is excusable, though, so.
0: But, yeah, overall, I think the EP was very good. The title track, it did grow on me. I do like the EDM they're doing there.
2: It took me, like, I was really against it at the beginning.
0: Yeah.
2: Because I was like, this is so, like, not any Eyelet that I've, like, heard of. Mm-hmm. Even, like, they're more experimental, I guess, like, things that stray away. I was like, this is really different. But, I don't know, it kind of did grow on me, too.
0: I think one of my biggest issues with it was just when they dropped it, because they dropped it at the same time as Celebrate and Pinky Up, which are also two really EDM heavy songs from also like high bass groups. So it felt really oversaturated for the company. But like when you listen to it independently, like it does grow on you.
2: I was gonna say, I think that might have been it, because I think once I stopped like really paying attention to the other two and just looking at it individually, it did grow on me. But yeah, in the moment when I was getting like all of these releases back to back to back, I was like, okay, that's enough.
0: Right. But another kind of EP that I was really excited to see was the debut of Unchild, which is High Up Entertainment's newest girl group. And I really enjoyed it, and I really liked that they went a very different sonic route from their already existing girl group, Stacey. And even though Stacey is like my alt, love their sound and everything they do, but I was really, really pleased to see the versatility that the producers could put out with this new girl group, and still how much I enjoyed this, like these songs, even though it sounds obviously nothing like Stacey, despite being under the same company.
1: Yeah, I really loved both these tracks. So now, even though it is similar, I want to see like this extension kind of. I want more of it, because I feel like two songs just isn't enough to hold me over.
0: And I don't know. I really like the image they're going with, too, that it is kind of that like edgier, like more playful, like teen. Well, not like teen, but like a little bit punky.
1: It's almost giving to the way they all look so different. Like, choose your avatar. Kind of. I like it.
0: Choose your own adventure.
2: That's a good way to describe them.
0: But I'm really excited to see, like you said, where they continue with the sound or how they might develop it over time. And I think there's a lot to look forward to with Unchild as a group, even though like right now they only have the two songs. Be something of fun to stay tuned for, and we will get back into the music. Here is Unchild by Unchild. Please.

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This is Straight From The Soul on WONC, Naperville, Chicago.